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2: Mama let me sip the 40. I was just a shorty.
3: Damn.
2: Then I started spitting garlic, and they said record me.
3: Man.
2: I feel like this was for me. 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
3: Facts.
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0: always dreamed too of being like on like CNN and being able to express myself and speak for like the voiceless young men of America. The first step I would say, I grew up in America in a ruthless neighborhood where we are not protected by police. We grow up in ruthless environments. 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You see murder. You see 7 people die a week. I think you would probably carry a gun yourself. Would you?
1: Okay, 40.

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2: This is a WHCR emergency broadcast team alert for listeners in New York City. New York City Emergency Management is urging New Yorkers affected by this weekend's nor'easter to report storm damage and file 311 service requests. The storm brought prolonged strong winds, heavy rain, and coastal flooding across the city from Friday, September 25th through Sunday, September 27th. Winds reached between 28 and 55 miles per hour, while rainfall totals ranged from about 2.5 to nearly 4 inches across the city. Coastal flooding was reported during multiple high tides, with some of the most severe flooding affecting the Rockaways, City Island, and Howard Beach. City Emergency Management says damage reports will help officials understand the storm's impact block by block and assess whether additional disaster assistance may be available. New Yorkers can submit a voluntary damage report through the city's damage reporting portal at reportdamage.nyc.gov. Once again, that website is reportdamage.nyc.gov. Property owners, tenants, business owners, and nonprofit organizations are encouraged to report damage. The information may help the city determine whether to pursue assistance, including possible Small Business Administration disaster loans or other federal support. Submitting a damage report does not replace an insurance claim and does not guarantee financial assistance. Residents should also file a 311 service request for conditions requiring a city response, including fallen trees or branches, basement flooding, sewer backups, street flooding, blocked catch basins, structural concerns, and other storm-related hazards. If a downed power line or fallen tree presents an immediate danger to life or property, call 911. New Yorkers are also reminded to stay away from downed power lines and flooded areas. Treat every downed power line as live. Do not touch it, drive over it, or approach anything it may be touching. After flooding, avoid walking or driving through standing water. Flood water can contain sewage and other contaminants. If your property was damaged, take photographs and videos before beginning cleanup. Keep children and pets away from contaminated areas and do not enter a flooded basement where electrical equipment may be submerged. If your building suffered serious structural damage, consult a New York State licensed engineer or architect before reoccupying the building. Residents experiencing power outages should report them to their utility company and should never use a generator indoors or connect a generator directly to a wall outlet. New Yorkers who have been displaced from their homes can use the city's Back Home Guide for recovery resources. And remember to check on older adults, people with disabilities, and neighbors living in basement apartments or low-lying areas who may need additional assistance. To receive emergency notifications from the city, sign up for Notify NYC by texting Notify NYC to the number 692-692. And of course, for the latest weather information and emergency updates, stay tuned to WHCR 90.3 FM, the voice of Harlem, and the WHCR emergency broadcast team. 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I'm Sanji Lopez, signing off from the WEBT News Desk.
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I am the architect, Marco Nobles. I'll be joined by my brother, my partner, the DJ King James NYC. We have a lot of great music for you. We also, tonight, pay special tribute to Harlem's own, the one and only, the great Freddie Jackson, who passed away, I believe it was last night. We got the word today. And, you know, we've lost so many of our musical heroes.

new music or new artists that they've influenced. So that's what we're going to do tonight. DJ King James NYC is coming up in a bit with some great music, special tribute. I'll continue with more of our tribute, paying special tribute to the one and only

0: man, that was Joy Crooks. Love that record. Brand new music from my guy, Your Old Drew. Album out in stores right now. Bread and Butter. It's the title song.
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you know, listen to Freddie and kind of use that as templates for their own work as they, you know, move forward and uphold the standard of great R&B, great soul, great music. We say rest in power to Freddie Jackson. Thank you for all the music. Thank you for all the memories. We continue to listen to you. We will continue to jam tonight. Celebrating Freddie. Rest in power. The original Rhythm and Soul Radio

0: play to win. I know it's in you. Crowd is cheering. Rock the venue. They know our struggles, what we've been through. Some even wishing that they was you. Let's be the standard. Call us a classic. Set an example.
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You Should Be Mine. The original Rhythm and Soul radio show. I am the architect, Marco Noble. You should be, you should be, you should be. Once again, that is Terrell Lee. You Should Be Mine. This is Dinner Party. Just My Type.

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Announcement was made today. And of course, there are so many who loved Freddie Jackson, loved his music, inspired by his music. One of those who worked with him closely and had an incredible hit song is an amazing legend unto herself, is Miss Melba Moore. She shared a statement regarding Freddie Jackson, saying, quote, "My heart is broken over the loss of a great singer and an even greater friend, Freddie Jackson. When we worked together on songs such as our hit, A Little Bit More, his sense of humor had me laughing during the sessions. We had such a special relationship. I will forever miss my dear friend. Rest peacefully, Freddie." From Melba Moore, sharing about her friend, the legend, Harlem's own Freddie Jackson. And as you heard, and as you'll remember, there was a hit duet, Melba Moore and Freddie Jackson, A Little Bit More, right here, right now, the original Rhythm and Soul Radio Show. Rest in power, Freddie Jackson.

Jill Scott, right here, right now. Terry Hunter remix. 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

0: interview Freddie Jackson and talk to him a couple other times other than that. Always a very interesting man, very kind man. I was just texting with somebody, shout out Kevin Harewood, and we were saying he was certainly a son of Harlem and always from being a son of Harlem, being a worldwide star, he was always Harlem. And I had a chance to talk to him for a show I did a few years back called Conversations on Music and Life. And we talked a little bit about music and where it was and where he was within it at the time. And I figure this is a good point to share a little of Freddie from Freddie as we pay tribute to Freddie as he makes his transition.
1: It's soul and R&B. Let's cut straight to the chase.
0: Yeah.
1: A lot of them emulate it.
0: And you mentioned like Gladys Knight, that particular song is an example of true storytelling. And that's something else that you're saying is missing in today's music.
1: It's missing a lot of it. Well, a lot of stuff is watered down now.
0: Mm-hmm.
1: That's why, you know, they have the nerve and audacity to be talking about the death of R&B.
0: Right.
1: R&B is not dead. It's people that are, in a way, killing it because they think that they are reaching in and what they're pulling out is truly R&B. But you got to remember, R&B is gut and soul and experiences that you've gone through or other people have gone through in their life. That song has got to be something that somebody went through. Whoever wrote it, you can't tell me that they have never experienced that before. And also, if you've not experienced, to know that that's the type of behavior that happens. And so you have to have the singer that can interpret that. And a fine singer that has also gone through things that can deliver that. And Ms. Knight was the person to deliver that.
0: Does it, again, talk about the change in the industry over the years? Ooh. I mean, you've been in this
1: three decades in 1 year.
0: Okay,
1: yeah, I'm still a baby.
0: You're still a baby,
1: mm-hmm.
0: And there's just a change in that time. Even if you talk about the last 10 years,
1: oh sure, that's why I took 10 years off before I made this new album.
0: And we're gonna come to that.
1: Mm-hmm.
0: And I think it's just interesting to look at somebody like you and somebody like a Gladys Knight who comes from eras of storytelling, songwriting, mm-hmm. That are different from what the industry will project today.
1: Yeah.
0: You know?
1: Well, it's a whole nother scene today. A lot of people and record labels are different. You know, mm-hmm. there was a thing called artist development.
0: Mm-hmm.
1: There are no artist developments at anybody's record label anymore.
0: Right.
1: Or there were, you were groomed to be Michael Jackson. You were groomed to be Beyonce. You were groomed to be Whitney Houston. Mm-hmm. You know, she was not going to be seen until they felt now it's ready for her to be seen.
0: Right.
1: Now it's like, come on and you're going to be seen. And none of the other elements are structured,
0: mm-hmm.
1: to give an artist longevity or I am a star, mm-hmm. you know. So that doesn't happen anymore. So, yes, there is a total difference in the music scene today, musically as well as artistry is concerned. You know, record labels to give you a wife beater today and say, go on out there, now you're a star. Mm-hmm. But back in the day, it was about the glamour,
0: mm-hmm.
1: that went along with being an entertainer. Glamour went along with being a star. Today is a pair of jeans and you're going about your business. But the red carpet used to be the red carpet. Now it's just the carpet is kind of better than some of the outfits.
0: Mm-hmm.
1: So a lot of the stuff that happened years ago, although it's not happening now, today there is a sense of hoopla. That's what mm-hmm. the word, a hoopla that's going along with being an artist today, as opposed to it really sticking like it used to stick.
0: Mm-hmm.
1: You can hear an Aretha Franklin song today and you still get it, or a Gladys Knight song today and you still get it. That means, I'm saying, you're not the pick of the year mm-hmm. or mm-hmm. the next 6 months, that you're singing something that's going to hold on for a long time. And that's what's missing in the industry right now. My reasons for taking 10 years off before I came out back with a record, because I needed to find my way back right. into this, but to find my way into the place where I'm at peace with my growth and my experience as Freddie Jackson. So I'm grateful because radio still plays and loves Freddie Jackson. So I'm not a part of the fear mm-hmm. because mm-hmm. what I put in the can still works for me.
2: Right.
0: Freddie Jackson will never be forgotten. 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Freddie Jackson, rest in power. All of you that have been listening tonight, thank you so much. We appreciate you. 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It was a show called Conversations on Music and Life, and it was an hour of a conversation with Freddie Jackson. We talked about music that has impacted him and that sticks with him. And we talked about his, at the time, new record. And again, this was 6, 7, 8 years ago. So we talked about his new record at the time, which we're going to leave you with now. I thank you again for listening. Thank you for being with us. Until next time, peace, love, and happiness. We leave you with Freddie Jackson, One Night.

Music is an integral part of our everyday life. We define certain moments in our lives by the music that we associate with it. How do the music makers relate to music in their lives? For them and many of us who are music lovers, music is life. But how does music shape the life of the music maker? I'm Marco Nobles, and I invite you to join me on a journey as I talk to some incredible artists, some you know and love, and some you may not know as well, but will appreciate after hearing how music affects them and their world. 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

0: With 11 number one hits, 2 Grammy nominations, and an American Music Award, Freddie Jackson is an R&B icon. Freddie Jackson is one of the biggest stars of the latter half of the 1980s, dominating the R&B charts seemingly at will. Jackson's forte was sophisticated romantic soul ballads aimed at adult audiences, but he was also capable of tackling urban contemporary dance fare and even the occasional jazz tune. As new trends like hip-hop altered the urban contemporary landscape, Jackson gradually faded from view during the 1990s. He always continued working, and he is now preparing to release his first new album in 10 years, Love Signals, and he is our guest on this edition of Conversations on Music and Life. Conversations on Music and Life, we are joined, as you've heard already, by the one and only Freddie Jackson. Mr. Jackson, thank you for joining us and having this conversation with us.
1: Hey, always want to have a conversation, and thank you so much for the invitation.
0: This is going to be very special. A lot of us grew up with you. A lot of us have had special moments with your music.
1: Yeah.
0: And a lot of us have been influenced by you, and we get to hear, you know, some of the music and some of those artists that have influenced you, not only musically, but as a human being, as a person.
1: Mm-hmm.
0: And hopefully all the listeners will be able to get a better sense of Freddie Jackson, the person, as in addition to Freddie Jackson, the artist.
1: There we go. You know, I always want to give some people something else to know about Freddie Jackson, and what you do know, I accept that as well. But, you know, life changes, and a lot of things have gone on in my life and in life in general. But it's just an honor to be able to still talk to people about my past and my present.
0: Absolutely. As all singers, or most singers, all singers, I say, that are impactful, it all starts in the church.
1: Well, yes, that's where I started.
0: And the first song that we're going to talk about that you selected as one of those that impacted you was Peace Be Still,
1: oh,
0: Reverend
1: yeah.
0: James Cleveland.
1: Uh-huh.
0: So we're going to go into that a little bit, and then we're going to come back and talk a little bit about that and why that is so impactful for you.
1: Okay.
0: All right, this is Conversations on Music and Life. I am Marco Nobles, and I'm joined by Freddie Jackson.

the winds and the waves. Let's go. Shall obey your will.

0: I'm looking for. Oh, yes, I am. Reverend James Cleveland, peace be still.
1: That
0: we're
1: just took
0: sitting
1: me
0: here
1: there.
0: Listening to that as it's going, and I could see how that affects you.
1: So you don't understand.
0: Tell everybody.
1: Well, my mother taught me that song to sing at a church function as a child. And so my mother was a singer, you know. She was pregnant with me, and 12 hours later I was born, Juanita Jackson. So when I started singing, and I became the church soul, it was Guy every Sunday, and we was doing some kind of concert. And my mother was my musical coach and teacher, and she taught me Peace Be Still. I wrecked the church singing this song. As I'm sitting here and you're playing it and I'm singing along with it, you're talking about going back, you know, seeing her, but seeing the church and from whence I came from, the Mount Nebo Baptist Church on 127th Street and 8th Avenue, the Reverend Gardner there. And I was a member of the Ever Ready Choir as a kid. I was ever ready to sing, but now I'm really singing now. That's the name of my new choir. But that really did something for my heart and my soul. Mm-hmm. And we were sitting here talking, all of us, and we were just talking about that was real church. Mm-hmm. That was real singing. That was real spirituality. That was that stuff you just wave your hand. And there's a part in that song when the ladies say, hey, I mean, she's in it. And they couldn't cut that out.
0: Right.
1: Because that was just the spirit, the high anointing of God for true there. And that's the element that Freddie Jackson comes from. Mm-hmm. And no matter what happens in this world, nobody can ever take that element away from me.
0: You know, and it's fascinating for me on a personal level for a couple of reasons. One, you mentioned your church home, and you're born and raised in Harlem. I'm born and raised in Harlem. Your mother's name is Juanita. My mother's name is Juanita.
1: No. Is your mother still alive?
0: Yes. She,
1: well, she God bless Juanita.
0: And she was always a big fan and always said, you know he's from Harlem. And, you know.
1: Oh, yeah, I'm a Harlem boy.
0: Because my family actually lived on 127th Street. Some of my family, my cousins.
1: Mount Nebo. So you know the Mount Nebo, right across the street from the Unity Funeral Home.
0: Yeah.
1: So it's Mount Nebo and Unity. They was all running neck and neck.
0: Yeah. Yeah,
1: well, I'd kill them and they go over there. I'll sing them to death and then they just dress them up.
0: There you go.
1: Let me stop.
0: But you know, the impact I mentioned, you know, it all starts in the church, but it seems like all of our great singers, you know, have that church base.
1: That's right. Especially the singers of the past.
0: Right.
1: The Aretha Franklins, you know, Marvin Gaye's, Donnie Hathaway, Otis Redding, Sam Cooke, of course, came from the church. James Brown came from the church. You know, Ray Charles from the church. You know, great singers derived from the church. I say this because that's where I learned how to connect with a song and with a spirit. And you got to start somewhere with a spirit, no matter what it is.
0: Mm-hmm.
1: And I still live in the spirit, and that's why I'm still maintaining today, because that spirit still lives in Freddie Jackson that I was taught as a child. It still resounds today.
0: Right. And it's interesting, and I don't know how you think about this, because music has changed so much over the years.
1: Yes, it has.
0: And you don't hear a singer now and say, you know, they came from the church.
1: Mm-hmm. Well, no, because many of them don't come from. Right now they just come from a place of emulation.
0: Mm-hmm.
1: And they will emulate from another singer who thinks that they know how to sing church but really don't know it. It's a whole thing. It's different. There's a difference in doing a riff and you think that it's a gospel riff, but you see, that whole thing comes from another place. When people ask me, Freddie, when are you going to do your gospel album? You need to do this gospel album now. But a lot of people don't understand, for me, I just don't want to make an album or a CD to make an album. Now, when I venture into that spirit, that Holy Ghost spirit, I want to know that there are certain things in my life that I can truly connect with that CD, that I'm not just doing it because it's time for me to make a gospel album. I'll win awards if I make a gospel album. Mm-hmm. Because the greater award is greater than just a record. There's a reward higher on high for me than just singing a gospel song. I have to believe that song. Mm-hmm. And in order for me to interpret it and make you a believer of it, I think that I've got to know where it comes from and the existence of it. So I won't do a gospel album until I really feel that there are things in my life that I have let go of, mm-hmm. that I need to before I get into that place. And yes, there are a lot of gospel singers. There are a lot of singers who come from out of the church who can deliver that. The Martha Washes can deliver that club stuff. And when you hear her mm-hmm. singing it, you want to almost shout more than sing mm-hmm. because Martha is just a great Pamela Mann. Just incredible gospel singers. So that can make transitions.
0: And I was going to – that's actually I was going to make that point because – you know, singers, no matter what genre, whether it's R&B, soul, jazz, whatever, as a singer, uh-huh. it seems like, particularly our singers, black singers, this, you know, the foundation is in the church more so
1: sure.
0: than, and it's more than just the music. It's a different kind of foundation, it seems, that comes out of the church, whether it's the foundation of spirit or the foundation of learning the uh-huh. music uh-huh. or whatever that is. It's a foundation. It's a building block.
1: Well,
0: can take and go to that next place.
1: You know, there's an old gospel song that I live on. It says, "Be very sure, be very sure. Your anchor holds and grips the solid rock." You got to make sure that your anchor grips the solid rock, and it can take you anywhere in life.
0: Nice. That's beautiful. And I'm always happy to hear you just break out in the song. That's a wonderful thing.
1: That's the church. The church taught me how to just sing. Sing that song, boy. See, you know, I come up from a place where we had to sing it. But then if you didn't, my mother said, you know, you wasn't good today. She's my first critique.
0: Right.
1: So you had to be right. But also spontaneity is very important.
0: Absolutely.
1: And that's what makes a great singer now, whether music is playing or not. You see, I have an orchestra in my head. Mm-hmm. I have an orchestra in my brain. People are like, how do you write songs? And you really don't play an instrument. That's a gift from God mm-hmm. that I have melodies and that I can write a song because the melodies really live inside of me.
0: Absolutely. All right. So speaking of melodies, I'm going to switch gears
1: mm-hmm.
0: and go to another song.
1: We're going to leave the church now.
0: We're going to leave the church.
1: We're going to the club now. We done been to the funeral home. And now we're all in one block.
0: But we are going to go to someone that I could hear. This person, when I saw this selection, I could hear it. I could see it and I could hear it. Gladys Knight and the Pips.
1: Oh, my! I love Miss
0: Neither
1: Gladys.
0: One of Us. So,
1: that's my favorite song. Did you read that?
0: I did not. I could really feel that even more so.
1: Wow, you're kind of good. Could you give me the lotto number?
0: When I saw that, I wish. we could all go home rich.
1: I know that's right. Yeah, but that's one of my favorite songs.
0: You know?
1: Neither One of Us Wants to Be the First to Say Goodbye.
0: So we're gonna listen to it and we're gonna talk about
1: it. Let's do that.
0: And this is Conversations on Music and Life. I'm Marco Nobles, joined by Freddie Jackson.

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0: You gonna get
1: gotta have, gotta let that play all the way to the end.
0: You can't take that off.
1: Absolutely.
0: Farewell, my love. Yeah, goodbye. That's when you know it's done.
1: Neither one of us. You mentioned this is your, that was your favorite song.
0: That's my track.
1: Yeah.
0: That's my, you know, I've said that to a few people in my life, but then again, I ended up saying, ta-ta, see you later. You got to get out of here. But but that song is just so incredibly structured, right? I mean, it's a production in itself from the beginning to the end. It's a story. And that's what's missing from songs today, a story. And that's the era that I grew up in, songs having a beginning, a middle, and an ending. So her beginning, she had a middle, there can be no way, and at the end she told the story, farewell my love, and as gentle as she could and as supreme and lovely as she said, farewell, goodbye. How nicely can you put it?
1: Right.
0: I was supposed to get out.
1: You mentioned
0: don't take my TV.
1: You mentioned earlier how artists, you know, they like emulate today, what they think, you know, it's supposed to be.
0: It's soul and R&B. Let's cut straight to the chase.
1: Yeah.
0: A lot of them emulate it. Yeah.
1: And you mentioned, like, Gladys Knight, that particular song is, is a, an example of true storytelling. And that's something else that you're saying is missing in today's music.
0: It's missing a lot of it. Well, a lot of stuff is watered down now. That's why, you know, they have the nerve and audacity to be talking about the death of R&B.
1: Right.
0: R&B is not dead. It's people that are, in a way, killing it because they think that they are reaching in and what they're pulling out is truly R&B. But you got to remember, R&B is gut and soul and experiences that you've gone through or other people have gone through in their life. That song has got to be something that somebody went through. Whoever wrote it, you can't tell me that they have never experienced that before. And also, if you've not experienced, to know that that's the type of behavior that happens. And so you have to have the singer that can interpret that. And a great and a fine singer that has also gone through things that can deliver that. And Ms. Knight was the person to deliver that.
1: Does it, again, talk about the change in the industry over the years? Ooh. I mean, you've been in this
0: three decades in 1 year.
1: Okay.
0: Yeah. I'm still a baby.
1: You're still a baby. And there's just a change in that time, even if you talk about the last 10 years.
0: Oh, sure. That's why I took 10 years off before I made this new album.
1: And we're going to come to that. And I think it's just interesting, and we're going to come to that. And I think it's just interesting to look at somebody like you.

0: to be Whitney Houston. Mm-hmm. You know, she was not going to be seen until they felt now it's ready for her to be seen. Right. Now it's like, come on and you're going to be seen. And none of the other elements are structured mm-hmm. to give an artist longevity or I am a star, mm-hmm. you know. So that doesn't happen anymore. So, yes, there is a total difference in the music scene today, musically as well as artistry is concerned. You know, record labels give you a wife beater today and say, go on out there, now you're a star. Mm-hmm. But back in the day, it was about the glamour mm-hmm. that went along with being an entertainer. Glamour went along with being a star. Today is a pair of jeans and you're going about your business. But the red carpet used to be the red carpet. Now it's just the carpet is kind of better than some of the outfits. Mm. So a lot of the stuff that happened years ago, although it's not happening now, today there is a sense of hoopla. That's what mm-hmm. the word, a hoopla that's going along with being an artist today, as opposed to it really sticking like it used to stick. Mm-hmm. You can hear Aretha Franklin's song today and you still get it, or Gladys Knight's song today and you still get it. That meaning I'm saying you're not the pick of the year mm-hmm. or the next 6 months. That you're singing something that's gonna hold on for a long time. And that's what's missing in the industry right now. My reasons for taking 10 years off before I came out back with a record, because I needed to find my way back right. into this, but to find my way into the place where I'm at peace with my growth and my experience as Freddie Jackson. So I'm grateful because radio still plays and loves Freddie Jackson. So I'm not a part of the fear mm-hmm, because mm-hmm. what I put in the can still works for me.
1: Right.
0: So,
1: and you know, I think it's...
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1: Also interesting because you mentioned there's you don't have the glamour and artists mm-hmm. are developed differently. And a lot of that, well, let me ask, do you think a lot of that is part of society? Because society is in such a far different place now.
0: Well, society is not as glamorous as it used to be. Mm-hmm. You know, let's call it what it is. Mm-hmm. It's like, let's just go with what's going on. Social media is definitely a lot of that. People don't even like to have conversations anymore.
1: Right.
0: People don't talk. They just rather press send in mm-hmm. order to get their mm-hmm. point across. People find it hard to say love. I love you. Or mm-hmm. people are now telling you when it's time for you to laugh, as opposed to actually picking up the phone and you'd be like, I got to call you back because my stomach is hurting from laughing. Mm-hmm. Now you're told when right. to express that. So much has changed with what I feel is normal to grow up with and how to be a conversation with someone and talk to them to really, I want to be able to say that we're talking about X, Y, and Z as opposed to mailing it in. I like to conversate. So I'm finding that it's hard to connect with people in conversation. And sometimes it's hard musically to connect because a lot of people just want it quick, fast, and in a hurry. Mm-hmm. And I think that that's what's going on right now. Without a storyline, without a bridge, without a hook, they just want... I get some people send me songs saying, Freddie, I got a beat and I want you to put words to them. And I'm like, I can't put words just to a beat because it's not completed. And I'm not being nasty, but mm-hmm. that's not my error. And so mm-hmm. I don't know that.
1: Right. It's conversations on music and life. And we're glad to have this conversation with Mr. Freddie Jackson. We're going to go into song number 3 that you selected. It may not necessarily be in order, but it is song number 3 that we picked and put in this order, Marvin Gaye. When we talk about storytellers and songwriters, Marvin Gaye was probably one of the finest.
0: Mm-hmm.
1: Let's get it on.
0: Well, I had the pleasure of going to Belgium, and actually, because I was getting my soul together, my mm-hmm. R&B together, and trying to see if I was crazy, so I needed

0: connect with something that I knew. And I went on the block where Marvin Gaye lived.
1: Okay.
0: Yes, in Belgium.
1: Nice.
0: He escaped from the United States of America when he felt America wasn't giving him what he needed in return. So he went where he knew the love was. And so I went to Belgium, and they showed me the block that Marvin Gaye lived on. And I walked up and down that block singing, "Let's Get It On."
1: We're going to listen to Let's Get It On. I want to come back and talk more about Marvin Gaye escaping from America, because, you know, that probably has a lot, you know, a resonance for a lot of things going on right now.
0: There we go.
1: So, Marvin Gaye, Let's Get It On. This is

0: Let's get it on.
1: I'm snapping my fingers.
0: Freddie Jackson, Conversations on Music and Life. You were saying as we were about to play that track that you were in Belgium on the street where Marvin Gaye lived as he escaped America.
1: Yeah, I mean, but Marvin would do that. He would, you know that album, I think, was derived from Europe, you know. But, you know, What's Going On and all of that stuff like that, Save the Baby, all of the Children. You know, Marvin wanted his privacy and his comfort, but also, you know, in his struggles. And Europe, the wonderful thing about music is that they're not as judgmental as they are in the States. So he went where he could be embraced and just walk down the streets and to live and to be at peace with his soul. And he was able to find it there. I think a lot of times when he came out of that is when he came back to the States and, you know, the pushing and the pulling. Would go on with him. But I think Europe was very special for him. And so I did a show, and the promoters were like talking about him. And it was like, you know, he used to live here. And I said, really? And they were like, we'll show you the block. And they took me. And I just walked up and down the block saying, let's get it on. You know, but it was a connection. I did a show, but also because I was going into this new CD. And I really felt that I needed to almost do homework. You know, and I felt like I needed to feel some of that spirit. And in making this album, I think I captured some of Marvin's spirit. And a lot of artists wouldn't say so. In tonality-wise, I think I captured some of it because I have many different facets of Freddie Jackson. And so I explored one of them on this CD. And it's to be heard because it's a lot of my personal emotions and tones that are coming through on this album where I don't feel that I really have to do a hard sell at being Freddie anymore, that I can really just give what's inside of me. And I think that that's what this is about.
0: You mentioned Marvin escaping America. You mentioned your connection when you were in Belgium and the importance it was for you to connect. At the time, were you working on the new album yet?
1: I was in thought.
0: You were in thought on the new
1: album? I was
0: in
1: thought. You know, it's easy to make a record, especially these days. You can make a record every month, you know, of just beats. But when you're going deeper into that, and after 3 decades and a year of being in the industry, I took time off to really think about what it was I wanted to deliver inside of me, things that I had not said, and that I wanted people, without questioning, to hear a song and say, what is that about? What are you saying? I mean, I've had songs when I've, you know, Tasty Love, and I could use a little love right now, and take it nice and slow, and do it in the bathroom, in the tub. I could do it in the living room. I've told you every position to do it in. And I just felt that it was time, as I grow into this and become older, that it was time for me to really connect with another side. And I also wanted my audience to connect with some of the things that I've gone through. I've lost a mother, I've lost a sister, various friends, from Natalie, Whitney, Prince. I mean, the list goes. I've lost a lot. And internally, that takes a toll on a man and a person. And I've lost a lot of other things that are personal, but I've gained a better respect for who I really am. And I think that's what this record is about.
0: Tell us the name of the album, by the way.
1: The name of the album is called Love Signals. And Love Signals is surprisingly something that I've never done. It's a message song. It's about people going off to war, fighting senseless wars, people's children fighting and dying out of senseless wars. The war that's going on in our communities that's not necessary, and not people not saying love and peace. And that's what this, that song is about. I have a message in that song. People think Love Signals is just another love song from Freddie Jackson. Mm-hmm. Although it is, but it's sending another message of love. And that will be out in June. But the single, One Night is, yeah, it's authentic Freddie Jackson. Just give me one night. We don't need two. Don't bring a toothbrush. It's one night. That's a conversation piece.
0: Bring
1: a toothbrush. It's just one night. And it's like Rock Me Tonight for old time's sake. Rock Me Tonight was like, I just want to rock you for old time's sake. And neither one of us wants to be the first to say goodbye. Mm-hmm. But this is just for old time's sake. And one night is simply, just give me one night. I guarantee you feel like it's New Year's Eve. That's what that song. And that's tearing up radio right now, and I'm happy about it.
0: Absolutely.
1: And it is me singing, too. It's the real Freddie Jackson singing that song. Many people are like, that's not Freddie singing. I'm like, yeah, it is me singing. I'm just using another tone of my voice, but don't tell nobody.
0: Who else would it be if it's Freddie Jackson?
1: I like you for that. Who else would it be? I'm not going to lend my name out.
0: But I want to tie this together, though, because I think it's interesting what you said in terms of being able to step away, because we all need that moment where we get away, though, whether we realize it or not.
1: We need to take a break sometimes.
0: You know, how important is that for all of us to just kind of step back and just get away for a minute?
1: Everybody needs a moment to rethink. I find that a lot of people that just keep punching at it and punching at it and punching at it, sometimes it becomes redundant. And you know the old saying, absence makes the heart grow fonder.
0: Absolutely.
1: That's an old saying, but what's old is new. And I felt that I needed a moment as opposed to just coming out with these records and coming out with another record and I'm always touring. I'm on the road. Mm-hmm. And so my experience in this record and taking the 10 years off, I've done homework. I've listened to my consumers. I've listened to my fans that stop me in the airport and say, Freddie, what's wrong? What's wrong with this? We're not feeling this anymore. So this is just not me saying I'm not going to sing again for 10 years. This is like I felt that I didn't want to make another record. My slogan is I don't want to make another record. I wanted to make a reason. And I think that this CD, there's a reason. If someone else feels the way I do, then maybe they will come out of their closet and say, I'm going to give me a minute to reassess me and rethink me, and maybe take it back to the old landmark. And nothing is wrong with me. I just need to fine-tune it. And I think I fine-tuned it.
0: And it allows people to have conversations about what's going on. And
1: listen, without time, there's nothing to talk about. I have this thing to say, you know, so you go to a party and it's the same old people, same old stuff, and then you kind of like run out of things to say because you know what you're going to say to somebody.
0: Mm-hmm.
1: So sometimes it's okay to make new friends. Sometimes it's all right to tell the story differently. And you've got to sometimes move out of the neighborhood and then come back in order to say, I really like living here,
0: right?
1: You know, because I've been somewhere to know the difference.
0: So we're going to go into the final song of your selection.
1: Ooh.
0: before we go into One Night.
1: Okay.
0: And this is Michael Jackson, one of the friends that you mentioned.
1: Mm-hmm.
0: With so many of the artists that we've lost, probably none greater than
1: I met Michael Jackson. I had personal time in London on his floor. I had a room in a hotel, but he had a floor. And Bubbles had a floor, too. My musicians were like, what do you mean the room is not ready? Like, Bubbles has his own floor. But I didn't hate Bubbles. You know, Bubbles paying for a floor. Michael Jackson, I had told his road manager at the time. He says, Freddie, you know, Michael says he wants to meet you. I'm like, really? I'd love to meet Michael. So he says, but Freddie, Michael plays tricks and games, and he likes to like come out of one door and you think he's coming out of another, and you know, he kind of scare you. So I said to Bob Jones at the time, I said, please tell Michael not to try to scare me because I'm from the hood and I might react. I got, they said, Michael said, come on up. But so I hear a door opening up, almost like the door on Thriller. I hear it open up and I hear a little voice says, Freddie, are you out there? I said, oh, you got the message. But that's my take on Michael. I had a good personal connection with him, and I love him and miss him dearly.
0: Well, we can talk more about that as we listen to Man in the Mirror. We'll come back.
1: Oh, we all struggle with him sometimes, don't we?
0: We're going to come back and talk a little bit more with Freddie Jackson in our conversations on music and life.

0: Yeah. Conversations on music and life. Of course, Michael Jackson, Man in the Mirror, another song selected by Freddie Jackson is one that impacted him. He talked about, you talked about your meeting with Michael Jackson.
1: Incredible.
0: Talk about the impact of this song for you.
1: Well, we all need to look at the man. We all have to look at the man in the mirror.
0: Mm-hmm.
1: You know, even no matter how great or grand you think you are, we all have to, or should. Some of us are afraid to look in the mirror because they're afraid of what they're going to see back in return. But I think it's important for you to look at yourself and say what it is that you like and that you don't like, or maybe what may need to be changed when you look at yourself.
0: Mm-hmm.
1: You know, that's what the song is saying. And so that song has a huge, huge message, because some of us struggle with what we see in the mirror. But when you come to terms with your life and take a good look at yourself, as you say, and make that change, there's no turning back.
0: That's interesting, because I've never thought about it quite like that or heard anybody mention what you said, that some of, you know, you hear, you know, look at the man in the mirror because of the song, but you don't hear many people say some of us have a problem with what we see when we look in the mirror.
1: Mm-hmm. We look at the mirror in the dark. But you got to cut on the light sometime and really see what's looking at you every single day. And that is you looking back at you.
0: I had a conversation with someone on another edition of this show, as a matter of fact, who mentioned Michael Jackson and how impactful he was in her music and her artistry. And she mentioned the fact that we think about Michael as the entertainer, but don't think about Michael as that message artist who had a lot of messages in his music. When you look at like Liberian Girl, or
1: I think Michael had told a lot of his personal life through his music, where a lot of people didn't understand the man. I think Michael went deeper with himself and exposed himself musically more than what people thought. I think a lot of people really just was not listening to his cries. I think a lot of people weren't listening to his story. They were just they got it off into what he looked like and what he was doing next. But his music, Beat It and Thriller and all of that, one of the world's largest records, CDs, albums, Michael told, I think, his life through his music. No matter what, if people thought he was suffocating or suffering from this or that, I think he got it off in a melody and in his lyrics. And he did a fine job. And he left us with a legacy that's surpassed him and actually will surpass each of us. I think when babies are born and you spank them on the butt, they say,
0: Well, you see that. I can attest to that, because you see that in my children were born and didn't really get the chance to experience Michael as most of us did.
1: Yes.
0: But one of my daughters loves Michael Jackson. Anytime she hears Michael on the radio,
1: they know Michael Jackson.
0: She's 10.
1: He's timeless. And he wrote a song called Timeless. Mm-hmm. You know, Michael Jackson lives on far and beyond. I mean, what he did was phenomenal, you know. It was phenomenal. And what he has left us with, is something that I don't think anybody will ever be able to recreate.
0: Absolutely. I'm going to tie this all back together, because the new album that you have coming out, as you mentioned, tell me the title again, it's Love.
1: The name of the album is called Love Signals. Love Signals all across the world.
0: And it's not so much, as you said, an album of love songs, but it's an
1: There are love songs, yeah.
0: But it's an album about love and us loving each other and the messages that we
1: can project. I've got three strong songs that are about a message in them. One is a personal message. Another one is called Save the Child. It's about stop beating our children, stop making our children afraid to tell us when something is wrong, having that open forum. Is the song says, who's going to save the babies? Who's going to save the child? When you see tears falling from their eyes, tell me, who's going to save the child? And I think that as adults...
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1: We need to ask each other that. Who's going to come to the table and say, these babies need to be saved? And, you know, that's very important for me. Mm-hmm. You know, Find My Way, a song on my album. There's another part of me that I never let anybody see, a message song. But then it's the love music. I have a beautiful duet that I call a duet because it's with a musician by the name of Mr. Joel Albright. Mm-hmm, mm-hmm. It's called Hold Me Tonight and is authentic, You Are My Lady, timeless, jazz orientated, but so beautifully and eloquently recorded and done. And Joel is doing an incredible job on that sax. He's making it cry. When I hear it, I'm like, make that baby cry. And it's one of those songs. So I have a lot of different elements on this album. Like Marvin Gaye did on the What's Going On album. He had different elements on that album that made it so enriched that still lives today. So my visit when I was on that block was like, I want a full package mm-hmm. album. And I think I gave it this time.
0: This is what I was getting to. And it is the connection, like when we listen to the music that you selected, the Marvin Gaye, the Michael Jackson, you mentioned yourself with this album. Do you think there's a point, it comes to a point in every artist's career development journey where they're on this one track, but they need to show that they are of the world, so to speak, and that mm-hmm. the music is more than mm-hmm. just the love songs, or it's more than just the radio songs. It's, you know, the music is telling a story and talking about what is affecting us and how the music can be used to heal us.
1: I need people to understand that with all the glamour and the glitz and the curtains going up, and, you know, me always having to be on, even when I go across the street to the grocery store, I can't have a bad day, hair day, that I got to have my hair cut properly, because if not, in a day of social media and a camera, it can kill you. Right. So you got to take the garbage out in style, you know. So, for me, with all of the stuff that's going on in the world today, I need people to know that I cry, that I hurt, that I have emotions, that I feel pain, I feel joy, and that I'm just not so one-track minded, and I'm just so stuck on my fabulous world of show business and who I think I am, because there's somebody greater than I. There's a gospel song I'll go back again, and it says, somebody who made the mountains, who made the sea, trees, who made the rivers flow to the seas, and who hung the moon in the starry sky, somebody bigger than you and I. There's somebody bigger than me, and there's somebody who goes through things that are greater than me, and I also go through things, and I need a moment to soak it up, and so that I can be ready to give the world what it is. I can only give the world what they love about Freddie Jackson when I'm complete about me. And I'm a true Libra. I'm a Libra. I have to be balanced. And so when one side of the scale is tipped, the other one is unhappy. So I have to be balanced before I open up that door to go out. You know, I got to know that I got my shoes on the right feet, and one is not the left and the right, and they're not on two opposite feet. So I've got to be balanced. And so therefore, I'm human. And so therefore, when I'm able to be that, it's even easier for me to be for the world. And my heart is very big, and I'd rather give than take. I'd rather give, and which has been one of my struggles, is because I'm such a giver, and sometimes getting it back, it's foreign for me to accept it coming back to me. But I've learned now how to say thank you to myself, and as well to my audience.
0: Well, we thank you for taking the time and having this conversation with us on Music and Life. And we look forward to the album, Love Signals. And we get to share the single, One Night, right now.
1: Hey, Freddie Jackson. This is my new single. It's called One Night.

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This is your friend from, you know from where? From Aswan, Egypt, in Africa. 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

Let me read the last poem and get the fuck out of this flip joint. 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

0: last. 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
1: You know goddamn well I'm a badass.

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1: Last poem is called. You're gonna get on my nerves, finally. I'm gonna find you.

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0: this is, yeah, this is what we'll be taking next week. 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

books, messages, read them. 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

I never wrote. Speeches I prepared that I never spoke. Words on a paper that I never read. 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

0: 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Remember the many lessons when we stepped out.
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youngins? What ancestors did you summon to the summit to give me what I needed, what you need to take from them? The tsunamis that I swum into becoming, had the cable with the anchor for the places that I sunk in. Unk in a better place, but you couldn't function. Shot junk in your arms, more than your veins was punctured. I punted on feelings, cause you said you was coming. You couldn't kick the habit, I wish you said something. You can't avenge these many sins with your own hands. You wanna make God laugh, just tell him your plans. Who

0: if there was a song that had a video that hasn't, what would it be and what would the concept be?
1: Hmm.
0: Or like just like what's the first thing like just like association that comes to you?
1: Man. Probably I probably do a video for Oodles of O's. Oodles of O's are one of my favorites as well. Just think that it got a vibe. And just being here in New York, I feel like that's a video we could shoot in New York. It got a grit feeling to it. Yeah, I would probably say Oodles of O's. I see a dark New York gritty vibe to it.
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Good day. Good day, everyone. Welcome to Morning Sip with Rep Melissa. I am Rep Melissa, and Morning Sip stands for, or SIP stands for, Spirit in Practice, where we practice because practice makes progress. Yes, it does. So I hope everyone is doing well today. It is the day after my birthday. It is October 2nd. And I was thinking about how to wrap up this week because it's been a different week for Morning Sip. We usually have a theme or a series that we go through for the whole week. And this week was a little different between Colorado and celebrating my birthday yesterday with Sekou and Fee as my guests, talking about their upcoming run to marriage and to Nashville, the 409 vow run. And now it's Friday. So I figured let's just cap off the week. Let's just cap off the week with my day after birthday. So life is unpredictable. Life is unpredictable. Yes, Sekou, let's go. Let's go. And I say that life is unpredictable because yesterday was my birthday and I had this whole day planned out for me. And, you know, Marco had the part of the day planned out for me as well. And, you know, it started very celebratory. You know, I got my red velvet cupcake from Fee and Sekou. I got some birthday cards. I got a birthday song from Marco. I got phone calls and texts and all that good stuff. And I was like, okay, I had scheduled a massage and all the things. And then Marco and I were going to go to what is becoming one of our favorite restaurants to celebrate. And instead, what happened after the show, was chatting with Fee and Sekou for a little bit. And then I get a phone call from my sister that our father is in the hospital. So my father is 90 years old and he's relatively healthy, but this past July, he had an episode where he was very, very disoriented. And my brother took him to the hospital and they could not figure out what was wrong with him. So they checked his heart. They did all kinds of tests. He got better. They could not decipher what happened. And then he was fine. So from July on, we had like his 90th birthday party. He was dancing. He was doing his thing. He's been fine. And then this week, he started to feel disoriented again. So my brother took him back to the hospital and they ruled out that he had a heart attack again. But there's a protein in your blood that's supposed to be at a certain level, like in the double digits. And his was like in the four digits. So it was extremely, extremely high. And they couldn't get it lower. And they couldn't figure out what was causing the elevation. And so they decided to keep him in the hospital. And yesterday, his heart stopped for 10 seconds and then restarted. So now they're thinking it is something with his heart, even though he didn't have a heart attack, they say. So I went from up here, y'all. I went from up here, elevated, right? Remember our series last week about elevation? I went from a high joy
celebratory feeling, emotion, to, I don't know, down here somewhere. I went from the mountaintop to the valley, y'all. And I was like, okay, let me get myself together and get to the hospital. And so as you know, it's just a whole bunch of things happening and all the things I'm getting myself together, called to cancel my massage and, you know, all the things. And I get in the car to drive to the hospital, and my sister told me, it, you know, what hospital was in, but it didn't really register to me the hospital. So I'm just driving, following GPS to the hospital, and I get in the area and I'm like, this seems very familiar to me, this area. I keep driving, get to the hospital, and realize this is the same hospital my Aunt Marion was in when she passed away. I was shocked. I feel like I had like a panic attack, because I drove by the hospital and then the next thing I knew, I'm in the car and I am crying and screaming that I cannot go in this hospital. And I was very taken aback by this, and I was very surprised by my reaction. So I'm trying to drive the car. I'm looking for a parking spot. I find a place to like pull over because I can't even see from crying. I pull over and I'm just sitting in the car, crying. And I hear myself saying, I cannot go in there, right? And I'm just hysterical. And so I managed to call Marco, and immediately he's thinking something happened to my father, of course, when he hears me, because I'm crying and I'm trying to tell him, you know, what's going on with me. So I'm finally able to tell him that the hospital my father is in is the hospital I'm marrying passed in, and there's just no way I could go in there. And I'm screaming on the phone to him, and he tells me to drive home, just come home, and then he'll come back with me. So I was like, okay, I think I could do that. I think I could come back with Marco. So I'm just sitting, we get off the phone, I'm just sitting there, I'm still crying, and then I get a text message from my sister. So she says because she was on her way back to the hospital when she told me that his heart had stopped and restarted. So she's texting to say that she's at the hospital and they moved him from a regular room to ICU. So I'm like, oh my God, right? So I said, okay, I have to go in there because something must have happened for them to now move him to ICU. So I said a prayer. I like was breathing and, you know, using my tools, right? We use our tools. And I opened my eyes and there was a tree right there where I had parked the car that I had not noticed before. So there's a tree. I get out the car. I just lean up against the tree. And I'm breathing deeply. I'm telling myself that, yes, Aunt Marion passed here. Yes, she did. Yes, she did. Yes, you were here. Yes, you saw her. Like, I'm telling myself all of this, like, to just ground myself into reality. Right? That had happened, but that is not happening right now, because it felt like as I drove past the hospital, it felt like in my body, it was happening right now. That's how it felt. So
I did that for a couple of minutes. I got myself together and I went in the hospital. I'm okay. The woman at the front desk asked me, had I been there before? Because they check to see if you're in the system. So I take a deep breath because my eyes are starting to well up again. And I said, yes, but a long time ago. So she says, okay, well, let me see your ID. Gives me my ID. I go to ICU. My father's there along with my brother and my sister. So these are my half siblings with my father and his youngest two children. And they were raised with him. I wasn't raised, me and my full siblings were not raised with my father. And I've shared that journey with you all. So there's my father laying in the bed, big smile on his face, laughing. He doesn't recognize me at first. He's like, who are you? And I say, it's Melissa. And then, you know, it takes him a second or so. And then he's like, oh, baby, you know, because everybody's baby to him, you know. And he has a certain way of saying baby that just melts you. It just melts you. And so, you know, he was like, I'm so happy to see you. And I was telling him how happy I am to see him. And like, what is going on? You know, I said, this is how you get to see me on my birthday. So he forgot it was my birthday. And, you know, so all of those things happen. And about maybe 5 minutes later, the team comes in, which was wonderful, so that I got to hear for myself directly what the plan of action was. So all those things happen. They wind up giving him a temporary pacemaker since his, they say pause. That's what they say, that his heart paused for 10 seconds and restarted. So they want to track that. And if it happens again, they're going to put in a permanent pacemaker. So temporary pacemaker yesterday, he did well with the procedure. Today, they're supposed to do an angiogram. So that triggered me again. Just hearing the word angiogram, because Marco had an angiogram a couple of months ago, and him having an angiogram caused him to have a mini stroke that impacted and distorted his eyesight. So he couldn't see clearly for a really long time, and we weren't sure if it was going to clear up. But it did. He sees fine now. His vision is back to what it was before he had the mini stroke. And I learned so much about angiograms and the risk that they are for people. So I had all of this information that I learned from that experience with Marco that now I could now apply with the doctors who are talking about doing this procedure on my father. So I had all these questions to ask and questions to ask and to challenge some of the responses that they were giving. And there's a certain thing that happens when doctors realize that you know a thing or two. Right? I noticed it. It's like a little light goes on. You could kind of like see it in their eyes, like, she know a little something, this one over here, you know? So we did all that. And so we're gonna see where we're going today. So we left it with he will have an angiogram today with some parameters to protect him with the contrast dye. So a roller coaster yesterday. A roller coaster yesterday. And that's how life is sometimes. Not all the time. Not all the time. But sometimes
That's how life is. And we get to navigate it by using our tools. We get to navigate by using our tools. We get to navigate by feeling our feelings. We get to navigate by recentering and grounding ourselves. We get to navigate by calling a friend, in this case, calling my husband. We get to navigate by using nature. Lean up against a tree. It will support you. It will support you. And that is such a gift. That was such a gift to myself on my birthday. It was a gift that I didn't even know I needed. So when people ask me, you know, what did you do for your birthday? A couple of people asked, you know, text me today, hi, how was your birthday kind of thing? It was an unexpected gift. It was an unexpected gift that I unwrapped within myself, right? In order to be a beneficial presence for my father and for my siblings. So I am so grateful for that. And I'm grateful to know that when we say, because we say this, everything happens for a reason, right? We say that. We say everything happens for our highest good. We say that. I believe that. Sometimes I don't believe it in the moment when I'm in it, right? Sometimes it takes a minute to get there. And yet we can see how things set us up for the future, right? And the future is tomorrow. So the experience that I had with Marco and his angiogram and all of the things that went wrong with that, I had that information that I can now use for the benefit of my father. Didn't know that when we were going through it with Marco. So it happened for a reason. And it happened for the highest good. So, and that's a choice. That is a choice that I make. The way that I view the world, the way that I view things that happen in my life, it is a choice because I could choose something totally different. It won't change any of the things that happen. So we get to choose how we respond to life. When life is elevated and we feel joy and happiness, and when life has us in the valley and we feel fear, scared, disappointed, frustrated, sadness, depressed, we still have a choice. How we navigate, we have a choice to use our tools, to use our spiritual tools. And that is a practice. And that's why I talk about practice so much, because it is a practice. So we choose to practice. We choose to practice being gentle and kind with ourselves. We get to practice taking a deep breath to recenter ourselves. We get to practice gathering ourselves up again when we wander away from the truth of who we truly are. We get to practice being a loving presence for each other. It is a practice. Life is a practice. So I'm grateful for that reminder on the best day of the year, my birthday. I'm grateful for that reminder. I'm grateful I remembered that I have tools that I can use, because I've been practicing them for years. So I wanted to share that today as my day after birthday, because I'm continuing to celebrate. I shared, I turned 60. What I decided to do was to have 60 first experiences. I did not know that one of my first experiences would be a panic attack. I've never
had a panic attack that I can recall in my life ever. I felt anxious sometimes, but a full-blown panic attack, never. So let's put that on the list. Did that. Another first for me, I've never visited my father in the hospital. I usually would see him after he's been in the hospital. So another first. A first that I got to advocate on behalf of my father. In my 60 years on the planet, I've never had the opportunity to do that. So all of those count, because I know we think, and I thought too, when I said, oh yes, I'm going to do 60 things that I've never done before. I'm going to have 60 firsts, right? And I was like, they're all going to be fabulous and delicious and wonderful and fun, right? Yeah. They're going to be what they're going to be. And I get to practice 60 times how I will respond to whatever the firsts are. The elevated first and the valley first. I get to practice how I respond. So I share that because I'm hopeful that you can use it in your life if you're going through an elevated experience or if you're going through a valley experience or anywhere in the middle, in between, that you remember that you have tools and resources within you and beyond you that you can tap into. All right. So let me check in with you all. Good day, Shay. And I was talking to Shay when my sister called to say that my father's heart had stopped. I was on the phone with Shay. Yeah. Linda, glorious morning from the mountains of Colorado. Woke up to sunshine on the snow-covered Pikes Peak. Yes, Linda. Now I can visualize that like more. Shay, been working so much on being flexible with the fact that life is unpredictable, getting comfortable with uncertainty. So sorry about your dad. Thank you, Shay. I appreciate that. Fee, I remember you celebrating your father's 90th birthday. He was dancing and celebrating with his ex-wife. Sounds like he's living life. He certainly is. Y'all, my father is a ham and he is a big old flirt. So when my sister checked in yesterday, she was like, he's doing fine. When she checked in last night, he's doing fine. He's flirting with all the nurses. So yeah, we know he's doing fine. Thank you, Shay. Thank you, Sekou. Oh, thank you. Just prayer for his healing, for the highest good. I appreciate that, Linda. Hey, Gina. Yes, you are your best advocate. Trust yourself. Yes, Gina. Absolutely. Absolutely. You know a little something, something. Yeah, I know a little something, something. Girl, yes. Don't let those doctors push your queen self around. Oh, absolutely not. That's exactly what Lee Harris reported for this month. Roller coaster. Well, I got a testimony, y'all. I got a testimony. Fee, I am so proud of you for going live today and sharing your truth. This is why we love and respect you. Thank you, Fee. I'm holding your father's health and happiness in my highest thoughts and prayers. Thank you, Fee. Thank you, Fee. I so appreciate that. I think our sharing our stories and what we go through in real time, if that's your jam, I just feel it's beneficial. So that's why I share. That's why I share my life.
And I'm so grateful that I have you all to hold me when I need some holding in prayer. Thank you, Anne. Praying for your dad. May his character remain joyful in years to come. Yes, yes, absolutely. And so it is. And so it is. All right, y'all. Let me share some joy news before we end. So we're in the weekend, the day after my birthday. And what's coming up this weekend at Rockland CSL, where I am the spiritual leader, we are starting our October theme with Centers for Spiritual Living. And I just think it's right on point, the theme for October. I'm trying to pull up. There it is. The theme for October is Dancing with the Shadows. Dancing with the Shadows. So we're going to get into some shadow work for October. And this Sunday, we are in person at Rev Jones' home in Rockland County. Please join us if you can. We will also be on Zoom and streaming live on Facebook. So we have service 10:30 a.m. Eastern Time. Go to Rockland CSL for more information. Also at Rockland CSL, we have started our new fall spiritual living book study. 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So thank you all so much again. Thank you for the prayers that are going up even now for my father's health and healing. I appreciate it so much, and I will see you all soon. So peace and blessings, peace and justice. We are living life in joy, connected to our yes.

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We define certain moments in our lives by the music that we associate with it. How do the music makers relate to music in their lives? For them and many of us who are music lovers, music is life. 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I'm Marco Nobles, and I invite you to join me on a journey as I talk to some incredible artists, some you know and love, and some you may not know as well, but will appreciate after hearing how music affects them and their world. 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

0: With 11 number one hits, 2 Grammy nominations, and an American Music Award, Freddie Jackson is an R&B icon. Freddie Jackson is one of the biggest stars of the latter half of the 1980s, dominating the R&B charts seemingly at will. Jackson's forte was sophisticated romantic soul ballads aimed at adult audiences, but he was also capable of tackling urban contemporary dance fare and even the occasional jazz tune. As new trends like hip-hop altered the urban contemporary landscape, Jackson gradually faded from view during the 1990s. He always continued working, and he is now preparing to release his first new album in 10 years, Love Signals, and he is our guest on this edition of Conversations on Music and Life. Conversations on Music and Life. We are joined, as you've heard already, by the one and only Freddie Jackson. Mr. Jackson, thank you for joining us and having this conversation with us.
1: Hey, always want to have a conversation, and thank you so much for the invitation.
0: This is going to be very special. A lot of us grew up with you. A lot of us have had special moments with your music.
1: Yeah.
0: And a lot of us have been influenced by you, and we get to hear, you know, some of the music and some of those artists that have influenced you, not only musically, but as a human being, as a person.
1: Mm-hmm.
0: And hopefully all the listeners will be able to get a better sense of Freddie Jackson, the person, as in addition to Freddie Jackson, the artist.
1: There we go. You know, I always want to give some people something else to know about Freddie Jackson, and what you do know, I accept that as well. But, you know, life changes, and a lot of things have gone on in my life and in life in general. But it's just an honor to be able to still talk to people about my past and my present.
0: Absolutely. As all singers, or most singers, all singers, I say, that are impactful, it all starts in the church.
1: Well, yes, that's where I started.
0: And the first song that we're going to talk about that you selected as one of those that impacted you was Peace Be Still, James Cleveland.
1: Uh-huh.
0: So we're going to go into that a little bit, and then we're going to come back and talk a little bit about that and why that is so impactful for you.
1: Okay.
0: All right, this is Conversations on Music and Life. I am Marco Nobles, and I'm joined by Freddie Jackson.

the wind and the wave. Let's go. Shall obey your will.

0: Yes, I am.
1: Reverend James Cleveland, peace be still.
2: That
1: we're
2: just
1: sitting
2: took me
1: here
2: there.
1: Listening to that as it's going, and I could see how that affects you.
2: Oh, so you don't understand.
1: Tell everybody.
2: Well, my mother taught me that song to sing at a church function as a child. And so my mother was a singer, you know. She was pregnant with me, and 12 hours later I was born, Juanita Jackson. So when I started singing and I became the church soul, it was Guy every Sunday, and we was doing some kind of concert. And my mother was my musical coach and teacher, and she taught me Peace, Be Still. I wrecked the church singing this song. As I'm sitting here and you're playing it and I'm singing along with it, you're talking about going back, you know, seeing her, but seeing the church and from whence I came from, the Mount Nebo Baptist Church on 127th Street and 8th Avenue, the Reverend Gardner there, and I was a member of the Ever Ready Choir as a kid. I was ever ready to sing, but now I'm really singing now. That's the name of my new choir. But that really did something for my heart and my soul. Mm-hmm. And we were sitting here talking, all of us, and we were just talking about that was real church. Mm-hmm. That was real singing. That was real spirituality. That was that stuff you just wave your hand. And there's a part in that song when the ladies say, hey, I mean, she's in it. And they couldn't cut that out.
1: Right.
2: Because that was just the spirit, the high anointing of God for true there. And that's the element that Freddie Jackson comes from. Mm-hmm. And no matter what happens in this world, nobody can ever take that element away from me.
1: You know, and it's fascinating for me on a personal level for a couple of reasons. One, you mentioned your church home, and you're born and raised in Harlem. I'm born and raised in Harlem. Your mother's name is Juanita. My mother's name is Juanita.
2: No. That's a, you know, is your mother still alive?
1: Yes. She
2: God bless Juanita.
1: And she was always a big fan and always said, you know he's from Harlem. And, you know.
2: Oh, yeah. I'm a Harlem boy.
1: Because my family actually lived on 127th Street. Some of my family, my cousins.
2: Mount Nebo. So none of the Mount Nebo, right across the street from the Unity Funeral Home.
1: Yeah.
2: So it's Mount Nebo and Unity. They was all running neck and neck.
1: Yeah,
2: well, I'd kill them and they go over there. I'll sing them to death and then they just dress them up.
1: There you go.
2: Let me stop.
1: But you know, the impact I mentioned, you know, it all starts in the church. But it seems like all of our great singers, you know, have that church base.
2: That's right. Especially the singers of the past.
1: Right.
2: The Aretha Franklins, you know, Marvin Gaye's, Donny Hathaway, Otis Redding, Sam Cooke, of course, came from the church. James Brown came from the church. You know, Ray Charles from the church. You know, great singers derived from the church. I say this because that's where I learned how to connect with a song and with a spirit. And you got to start somewhere with a spirit, no matter what it is.
1: Mm-hmm.
2: And I still live in the spirit, and that's why I'm still maintaining today, because that spirit still lives in Freddie Jackson that I was taught as a child. It still resounds today.
1: Right. And it's interesting, and I don't know how you think about this, because music has changed so much over
2: yes,
1: the
2: it
1: years.
2: Has.
1: And you don't hear a singer now and say, you know, they came from the church.
2: Well, no, because many of them don't come from, they come, well, right now they just come from a place of emulation. And they will emulate from another singer who thinks that they know how to sing church, but really don't know it. It's a whole thing. It's different. There's a difference in doing a riff and you think that it's a gospel riff, but you see, that whole thing comes from another place. When people ask me, Freddie, when are you going to do your gospel album? You need to do this gospel album now. But a lot of people don't understand, for me, I just don't want to make an album or a CD to make an album. Now, when I venture into that spirit, that Holy Ghost spirit, I want to know that there are certain things in my life that I can truly connect with that CD, that I'm not just doing it because it's time for me to make a gospel album. I'll win awards if I make a gospel album. Because the greater award is greater than just a record. There's a reward higher on high for me than just singing a gospel song. I have to believe that song. Mm-hmm. And in order for me to interpret it and make you a believer of it, I think that I've got to know where it comes from and the existence of it. So I won't do a gospel album until I really feel that there are things in my life that I have let go of, mm-hmm. that I need to before I get into that place. And yes, there are a lot of gospel singers. There are a lot of singers who come from out of the church who can deliver that. The Martha Washes can deliver that club stuff. And when you hear her mm-hmm. singing it, you want to almost shout more than sing mm-hmm. because Martha is just a great Pamela Mann. Just incredible gospel singers. So that can make transitions.
1: And I was going to – I was going to make that point because – you know, singers, no matter what genre, whether it's R&B, soul, jazz, whatever, as a singer, uh-huh. it seems like, particularly our singers, black singers, this, you know, that foundation is in the church more so
2: sure.
1: than, and it's more than just the music. It's a different kind of foundation, it seems, that comes out of the church, whether it's the foundation of spirit or the foundation of learning the uh-huh. music uh-huh. or whatever that is. It's a foundation, it's a building block.
2: Well,
1: can take and go to that next place.
2: You know, there's an old gospel song that I live on. It says, "Be very sure, be very sure. Your anchor holds and grips the solid rock." You got to make sure that your anchor grips the solid rock, and it can take you anywhere in life.
1: Nice. That's beautiful. And I'm always happy to hear you just break out in the song. That's a wonderful thing.
2: That's the church. The church taught me how to just sing. As a sing no song, boy. See, you know, I come up from a place where we had to sing it. But then if you didn't, my mother said, you know, you wasn't good today. She's my first critique.
1: Right.
2: So you had to be right. But also spontaneity is very important.
1: Absolutely.
2: And that's what makes a great singer now, whether music is playing or not. You see, I have an orchestra in my head. Mm-hmm. I have an orchestra in my brain. People are like, how do you write songs? And you really don't play an instrument. That's a gift from God, mm-hmm. that I have melodies and that I can write a song because the melodies really live inside of me.
1: Absolutely. All right. So speaking of melodies, I'm going to switch gears
2: mm-hmm.
1: and go to another song.
2: We're going to leave the church now.
1: We're going to leave the church.
2: We're going to the club now. We done been to the funeral home, and now we're all in one block.
1: But we are going to go to someone that I could hear. This person, when I saw this selection, I could hear it. I could see it and I could hear it. Gladys Knight and the Pips.
2: Oh, my! I love Miss
1: Neither
2: Gladys.
1: One of Us.
2: So, that's my favorite song. Did you read that?
1: I did not. I could really feel that even more so.
2: Wow, you're kind of good. Could you give me the lotto number?
1: When I saw that, I wish. we could all go home rich.
2: I know that's right. Yeah, but that's one of my favorite songs.
1: You know?
2: Neither One of Us Wants to Be the First to Say Goodbye.
1: So we're gonna listen to it and we're gonna talk about
2: Let's
1: it.
2: Let's do that.
1: And this is Conversations on Music and Life. I'm Marco Nobles, joined by Freddie Jackson.

0: You gonna get
1: gotta
0: have
1: caught. Gotta let that play all the way to the end.
0: You can't take that off.
1: Absolutely.
0: Farewell, my love. Yeah, goodbye. That's when you know it's done.
1: Neither one of us. You mentioned this is your. That was your favorite song.
0: That's my track.
1: Yeah.
0: That's my. You know, I've said that to a few people in my life, but then again, I ended up saying ta-ta, see you later. You got to get out of here. But but that song is just so incredibly structured, right? I mean, it's a production in itself from the beginning to the end. It's a story. And that's what's missing from songs today. A story. And that's the era that I grew up in. Songs having a beginning, a middle, and an ending. So her beginning, she had a middle. There can be no way. And at the end, she told the story. Farewell, my love. And as gentle as she could and as supreme and lovely as she said, farewell. Goodbye. How nicely can you put it?
1: Right.
0: I was supposed to get out.
1: You mentioned.
0: Don't take my TV.
1: You mentioned earlier how artists, you know, they like emulate today what they think, you know, it's supposed to be.
0: It's soul and R&B. Let's cut straight to the chase.
1: Yeah.
0: A lot of them emulate it.
1: And you mentioned like Gladys Knight, that particular song is an example of true storytelling. And that's something else that you're saying is missing in today's music.
0: It's missing a lot of it. Well, a lot of stuff is watered down now. That's why, you know, they have the nerve and audacity to be talking about the death of R&B.
1: Right.
0: R&B is not dead. It's people that are, in a way, killing it because they think that they are reaching in and what they're pulling out is truly R&B. But you got to remember, R&B is gut and soul and experiences that you've gone through or other people have gone through in their life. That song has got to be something that somebody went through. Whoever wrote it, you can't tell me that they have never experienced that before. And also, if you've not experienced it, know that that's the type of behavior that happens. And so you have to have the singer that can interpret that. And a great and a fine singer that has also gone through things that can deliver that. And Miss Knight was the person to deliver that.
1: Does it, again, talk about the change in the industry over the years? I mean, you've been in this
0: three decades in 1 year.
1: Okay.
0: Yeah. I'm still a baby.
1: You're still a baby. And there's just a change in that time, even if you talk about the last 10 years.
0: Oh, sure. That's why I took 10 years off before I made this new album.
1: And we're going to come to that. And I think it's just interesting to look at somebody like you and somebody like a Gladys Knight who comes from eras of storytelling, songwriting, that are different from what the industry will project today.
0: Yeah.
1: You know?
0: Well, it's a whole nother scene today. A lot of people and record labels are different. You know, there was a thing called artist development. There are no artist developments at anybody's record label anymore.
1: Right.
0: Or there were, you were groomed to be Michael Jackson. You were groomed to be Beyonce. You were groomed to be Whitney Houston. You know, she was not going to be seen until they felt now it's ready for her to be seen.
1: Right.
0: Now it's like, come on and you're going to be seen. And none of the other elements are structured to give an artist longevity or I am a star, you know. So that doesn't happen anymore. So, yes, there is a total difference in the music scene today, musically as well as artistry is concerned. You know, record labels give you a wife beater today and say, go on out there, now you're a star. But back in the day, it was about the glamour that went along with being an entertainer. Glamour went along with being a star. Today is a pair of jeans and you're going about

0: about your business. But the red carpet used to be the red carpet. Now it's just the carpet is kind of better than some of the outfits. Mm. So a lot of the stuff that happened years ago, although it's not happening now, today there is a sense of hoopla. That's what a hoopla that's going along with being an artist today, as opposed to it really sticking like it used to stick. Mm-hmm. You can hear Aretha Franklin's song today and you still get it, or Gladys Knight's song today and you still get it. That meaning I'm saying you're not the pick of the year, mm-hmm, or the next 6 months. That you're singing something that's gonna hold on for a long time. And that's what's missing in the industry right now. My reasons for taking 10 years off before I came out back with a record, because I needed to find my way back, right, into this, but to find my way into the place where I'm at peace with my growth and my experience as Freddie Jackson. So I'm grateful because radio still plays and loves Freddie Jackson. So I'm not a part of the fear, mm-hmm, because mm-hmm, what I put in the can still works for me.
1: Right.
0: So,
1: And you know, I think it's also interesting because you mentioned there's you don't have the glamour and artists, mm-hmm, are developed differently. And a lot of that, let me ask, do you think a lot of that is part of society? Because society is in such a far different place now.
0: Well, society is not as glamorous as it used to be. Mm-hmm. You know, let's call it what it is. Mm-hmm. It's like, let's just go with what's going on. Social media is definitely a lot, mm-hmm, of that. People don't even like to have conversations anymore.
1: Right.
0: People don't talk. They just rather press send in, mm-hmm, order to get, mm-hmm, their point across. People find it hard to say love, I love you. Or, mm-hmm, people are now telling you when it's time for you to laugh, as opposed to actually picking up the phone and you'd be like, I got to call you back because my stomach is hurting from laughing. Mm-hmm. Now you're told when, right, to express that. So much has changed with what I feel is normal to grow up with and how to be a conversation with someone and talk to them to really, I want to be able to say that we're talking about X, Y, and Z as opposed to mailing it in. Right. I like to conversate. So I'm finding that it's hard to connect with people in conversation. And sometimes it's hard musically to connect because a lot of people just want it quick, fast, and in a hurry. Mm-hmm. And I think that that's what's going on right now. Without a storyline, without a bridge, without a hook, they just want, I get some people send me songs saying, Freddie, I got a beat and I want you to put words, mm-hmm, to them. And I'm like, I can't put words just to a beat because it's not completed. And I'm not being nasty, but, mm-hmm, that's not my era. And so, mm-hmm, I don't know that.
1: Right. It's conversations on music and life. And we're glad to have this conversation with Mr. Freddie Jackson. We're going to go into song number 3 that you selected. It may not necessarily be in order, but it is song number 3 that we picked and put in this order, Marvin Gaye. When we talk about storytellers and songwriters, Marvin Gaye was probably one of the finest.
0: Mm-hmm.
1: Let's get it on.
0: Well, I had the pleasure of going to Belgium, and actually, because I was getting my soul together, my, mm-hmm, R&B together, and trying to see if I was crazy, and so I needed to connect with something that I knew, and I went on the block where Marvin Gaye lived.
1: Okay.
0: Yes, in Belgium.
1: Nice.
0: He escaped from the United States of America when he felt America wasn't giving him what he needed in return, so he went where he knew the love was. And so I went to Belgium, and they showed me the block that Marvin Gaye lived on, and I walked up and down that block singing, Let's Get It On.
1: We're going to listen to Let's Get It On. I want to come back and talk more about Marvin Gaye escaping from America, because that probably has a lot of resonance for a lot of things going on right now.
0: There we go.
1: So Marvin Gaye, Let's Get It On. This is.

0: Let's get it on.
1: I'm snapping my fingers.
0: Freddie Jackson, Conversations on Music and Life. You were saying as we were about to play that track that you were in Belgium on the street where Marvin Gaye lived as he escaped America.
1: Yeah, I mean, but Marvin would do that. He would, you know that album, I think, was derived from Europe, you know. But, you know, What's Going On and all of that stuff like that, Save the Baby, all of the Children, you know. Marvin wanted his privacy and his comfort, but also, you know, in his struggles. In Europe, the wonderful thing about music is that they're not as judgmental as they are in the States. So he went where he could be embraced and just walk down the streets and to live and to be at peace with his soul. And he was able to find it there. I think a lot of times when he came out of that is when he came back to the States, and you know, the pushing and the pulling would go on with him. But I think Europe was very special for him. And so I did a show, and the promoters were like talking about him, and it was like, you know, he used to live here. And I said, really? And they were like, we'll show you the block. And they took me, and I just walked up and down the block singing, let's get it on. You know, but it was a connection. I did a show, but also because I was going into this new CD, and I really felt that I needed to almost do homework. You know, and I felt like I needed to feel some of that spirit. And in making this album, I think I captured some of Marvin's spirit. And a lot of artists wouldn't say so. In tonality-wise, I think I captured some of it because I have many different facets of Freddie Jackson. And so I explored one of them on this CD. And it's to be heard because it's a lot of my personal emotions and tones that are coming through on this album where I don't feel that I really have to do a hard sell at being Freddie anymore, that I can really just give what's inside of me. And I think that that's what this is about.
0: You mentioned Marvin escaping America. You mentioned your connection when you were in Belgium and the importance it was for you to connect. At the time, were you working on the new album yet?
1: I was in thought.
0: Or you in thought of the new
1: album? I was
0: album?
1: In thought. You know, it's easy to make a record, especially these days. You can make a record every month, you know, of just beats. But when you're going deeper into that, and after 3 decades and a year of being in the industry, I took time off to really think about what it was I wanted to deliver inside of me, things that I had not said, and that I wanted people, without questioning, to hear a song and say, what is that about? What are you saying? I mean, I've had songs when I've, you know, Tasty Love, and I could use a little love right now, and take it nice and slow, and do it in the bathroom, in the tub. I could do it in the living room. I've told you every position to do it in. And I just felt that it was time, as I grow into this and become older, that it was time for me to really connect with another side. And I also wanted my audience to connect with some of the things that I've gone through. I've lost a mother, I've lost a sister, various friends, from Natalie, Whitney, I mean, Prince. I mean, the list goes. I've lost a lot. And internally, that takes a toll on a man and a person. And I've lost a lot of other things that are personal, but I've gained a better respect for who I really am. And I think that's what this record is about.
0: Tell us the name of the album, by the way.
1: The name of the album is called Love Signals. And Love Signals is surprisingly something that I've never done. It's a message song. It's about people going off to war, fighting senseless wars, people's children fighting and dying out of senseless wars. The war that's going on in our communities that's not necessary, and not people not saying love and peace. And that's what that song is about. I have a message in that song. People think Love Signals is just another love song from Freddie Jackson. Mm-hmm. Although it is, but it's sending another message of love. And that will be out in June. But the single, One Night is, yeah, it's authentic Freddie Jackson. Just give me One Night. We don't need two. Don't bring a toothbrush. It's One Night. That's a conversation piece. Bring a toothbrush. It's just One Night. And it's like Rock Me Tonight for Old Time's Sake. Rock Me Tonight was like, I just want to rock you for Old Time's Sake. And neither one of us wants to be the first to say goodbye. Mm-hmm. But this is just for Old Time's Sake. And One Night is simply, just give me one night. I guarantee you feel like it's New Year's Eve. That's what that song. And that's tearing up radio right now, and I'm happy about it.
0: Absolutely.
1: And it is me singing, too. It's the real Freddie Jackson singing that song. Many people are like, that's not Freddie singing. I'm like, yeah, it is me singing. I'm just using another tone of my voice, but don't tell nobody
0: else. Who else would it be if it's Freddie Jackson?
1: I like you for that. Who else would it be? I'm not going to lend my name out.
0: But I want to tie this together, though, because I think it's interesting what you said in terms of being able to step away, because we all need that moment where we get away, though, whether we realize it or not.
1: We need to take a break sometimes.
0: How important is that for all of us to just kind of step back and just get away for a minute?
1: Everybody needs a moment to rethink. I find that a lot of people that just keep punching at it and punching at it and punching at it, sometimes it becomes redundant. And you know the old saying, absence makes the heart grow fonder.
0: Absolutely.
1: That's an old saying, but what's old is new. And I felt that I needed a moment as opposed to just coming out with these records and coming out with another record and I'm always touring. I'm on the road. Mm-hmm. And so my experience in this record and taking the 10 years off, I've done homework. I've listened to my consumers. I've listened to my fans that stop me in the airport and say, Freddie, what's wrong? What's wrong with this? We're not feeling this anymore. So this is just not me saying I'm not going to sing again for 10 years. This is like I felt that I didn't want to make another record. My slogan is I don't want to make another record. I wanted to make a reason. And I think that this CD, there's a reason. If someone else feels the way I do, then maybe they will come.
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1: Out of their closet and say, I'm going to give me a minute to reassess me and rethink me and maybe take it back to the old landmark. And nothing is wrong with me. I just need to fine-tune it. And I think I fine-tuned it.
0: And it allows people to have conversations about what's going on. And
1: listen, without time, there's nothing to talk about. I have this thing to say, you know, so you go to a party and it's the same old people, same old stuff, and then you kind of like run out of things to say because you know what you're going to say to somebody.
0: Mm-hmm.
1: So sometimes it's okay to make new friends. Sometimes it's all right to tell the story differently. And you got to sometimes move out of the neighborhood and then come back in order to say, I really like living here,
0: right.
1: You know, because I've been somewhere to know the difference.
0: So we're going to go into the final song of your selection.
1: Ooh.
0: before we go into One Night.
1: Okay.
0: And this is Michael Jackson, one of the friends that you mentioned.
1: Mm-hmm.
0: With so many of the artists that we've lost, probably none greater than
1: I met Michael Jackson. I had personal time in London on his floor. I had a room in a hotel, but he had a floor. And Bubbles had a floor, too. My musicians were like, what do you mean the room is not ready? Like, Bubbles has his own floor. But I didn't hate Bubbles. You know, Bubbles paying for a floor. Michael Jackson, I had told his road manager at the time. He says, Freddie, you know, Michael says he wants to meet you. I'm like, really? I'd love to meet Michael. So he says, but Freddie, Michael plays tricks and games, and he likes to like come out of one door and you think he's coming out of another, and you know, he kind of scare you. So I said to Bob Jones at the time, I said, please tell Michael not to try to scare me because I'm from the hood and I might react. What I got, they said, Michael said, come on up. But so I hear a door opening up, almost like the door on Thriller. I hear it open up and I hear a little voice says, Freddie, are you out there? I said, oh, you got the message. But that's my take on Michael. I had a good personal connection with him, and I love him and miss him dearly.
0: Well, we can talk more about that as we listen to Man in the Mirror. We'll come back.
1: Oh, we all struggle with him sometimes, don't we?
0: We're going to come back and talk a little bit more with Freddie Jackson in our conversations on music and

0: conversations on music and life. Of course, Michael Jackson, Man in the Mirror, another song selected by Freddie Jackson is one that impacted him. He talked about, you talked about your meeting with Michael Jackson.
1: Incredible.
0: Talk about the impact of this song for you.
1: Well, we all need to look at the man. We all have to look at the man in the mirror.
0: Mm-hmm.
1: You know, even no matter how great or grand you think you are, we all have to, or should. Some of us are afraid to look in the mirror because they're afraid of what they're going to see back in return. But I think it's important for you to look at yourself and say what it is that you like and that you don't like, or maybe what may need to be changed when you look at yourself.
0: Mm-hmm.
1: You know, that's what the song is saying. And so that song has a huge, huge message, because some of us struggle with what we see in the mirror. But when you come to terms with your life and take a good look at yourself, as you say, and make that change, there's no turning back.
0: That's interesting, because I've never thought about it quite like that or heard anybody mention what you said, that some of, you know, you hear, you know, look at the man in the mirror because of the song, but you don't hear many people say some of us have a problem with what we see when we look in the mirror.
1: We look at the mirror in the dark. But you got to cut on the light sometime and really see what's looking at you every single day. And that is you looking back at you.
0: I had a conversation with someone on another edition of this show, as a matter of fact, who mentioned Michael Jackson and how impactful he was in her music and her artistry. And she mentioned the fact that we think about Michael as the entertainer, but don't think about Michael as that message artist who had a lot of messages in his music. When you look at like Liberian Girl, or
1: I think Michael had told a lot of his personal life through his music, where a lot of people didn't understand the man. I think Michael went deeper with himself and exposed himself musically more than what people thought. I think a lot of people really just was not listening to his cries. I think a lot of people weren't listening to his story. They were just they got it off into what he looked like and what he was doing next. But his music, Beat It and Thriller and all of that, one of the world's largest records, CDs, albums. Michael told, I think, his life through his music, no matter what, if people thought he was suffocating or suffering from this or that, I think he got it off in a melody and in his lyrics. And he did a fine job. And he left us with a legacy that's surpassed him and actually will surpass each of us. I think when babies are born and you spank them on the butt, they say,
0: Well, you see that. I can attest to that, because you see that in my children were born and didn't really get the chance to experience Michael as most of us did.
1: Yes.
0: But one of my daughters loves Michael Jackson. Anytime she hears Michael on the radio,
1: they know Michael Jackson.
0: She's 10.
1: He's timeless. And he wrote a song called Timeless. Mm-hmm. You know, Michael Jackson lives on far and beyond. I mean, what he did was phenomenal, you know. It was phenomenal. And what he has left us with, is something that I don't think anybody will ever be able to recreate.
0: Absolutely. Look, I'm going to tie this all back together, because the new album that you have coming out, as you mentioned, tell me the title again. It's Love.
1: The name of the album is called Love Signals. Love Signals all across the world.
0: And it's not so much, as you said, an album of love songs, but it's an
1: There are love songs, yeah.
0: But it's an album about love and us loving each other and the messages that we can
1: project. I've got three strong songs that are about a message in them. One is a personal message. Another one is called Save the Child. It's about stop beating our children, stop making our children afraid to tell us when something is wrong, having that open forum. Is the song says, who's going to save the babies? Who's going to save the child? When you see tears falling from their eyes, tell me, who's going to save the child? And I think that as adults, we need to ask each other that. Who's going to come to the table and say, these babies need to be saved? And, you know, that's very important for me. Mm-hmm. You know, Find My Way, a song on my album. There's another part of me that I never let anybody see, a message song. But then it's the love music. I have a beautiful duet that I call a duet because it's with a musician by the name of Mr. Joel Albright. Mm-hmm, mm-hmm. It's called Hold Me Tonight and is authentic. You Are My Lady, timeless, jazz orientated, but so beautifully and eloquently recorded and done. And Joel is doing an incredible job on that sax. He's making it cry. When I hear it, I'm like, make that baby cry. And it's one of those songs. So I have a lot of different elements on this album. Like Marvin Gaye did on the What's Going On album. He had different elements on that album that made it so enriched that still lives today. So my visit when I was on that block was like, I want a full package mm-hmm. album. And I think I gave it this time.
0: And this is what I was getting to. And it is the connection, like when we listen to the music that you selected, the Marvin Gaye, the Michael Jackson, you mentioned yourself with this album. Do you think there's a point, it comes to a point in every artist's career development journey where they're on this one track, but they need to show that they are of the world, so to speak, and that mm-hmm. the music is more than mm-hmm. just the love songs, or it's more than just the radio songs. It's, you know, the music is telling a story and talking about what is affecting us and how the music can be used to heal us.
1: I need people to understand that with all the glamour and the glitz and the curtains going up and, you know, me always having to be on, even when I go across the street to the grocery store, I can't have a bad day, hair day, that I got to have my hair cut properly, because if not, in the day of social media and a camera, it can kill you. Right. So you got to take the garbage out in style, you know. So for me, with all of the stuff that's going on in the world today, I need people to know that I cry, mm-hmm. that I hurt, that I have emotions, that I feel pain, I feel joy, and that I'm just not so one-track minded, and I'm just so stuck on my fabulous world of show business and who I think I am, because there's somebody greater than I. There's a gospel song I'll go back again, and it says, somebody who made the mountains, who made the sea, trees, who made the rivers flow to the seas, and who hung the moon in the starry sky, somebody bigger than you and I. There's somebody bigger than me, and there's somebody who goes through things that are greater than me, and I also go through things, and I need a moment to soak it up, and so that I can be ready to give the world what it is. I can only give the world what they love about Freddie Jackson when I'm complete about me. And I'm a true Libra. I'm a Libra. I have to be balanced. And so when one side of the scale is tipped, the other one is unhappy. So I have to be balanced before I open up that door to go out. You know, I got to know that mm-hmm. I got my shoes on the right feet, and one is not the left and the right, and they're not on two opposite feet. So I've got to be balanced. And so therefore, I'm human. And so therefore, when I'm able to be that, it's even easier for me to be for the world. And my heart is very big, and I'd rather give than take. I'd rather give, and which has been one of my struggles, is because I'm such a giver, mm-hmm. and sometimes getting it back, it's foreign for me to accept it coming back to me. But I've learned now how to say thank you to myself, and as well to my audience.
0: Well, we thank you for taking the time and having this conversation with us on Music and Life. And we look forward to the album, Love Signals. And we get to share the single, One Night, right now.
1: Hey, Freddie Jackson. This is my new single. It's called One Night.

with me. 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I had homies I was supposed to come up and get rich with me. I had some shorties I was supposed to stay down and have kids with me. Long story, it's a lot. Now my circle's so small that it's closer to a dot. They thought I was repping Grape Street. I'm turning up the

Push that thing on me. Jenny Low with the booty, sit that on me. 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
1: And that's just about going to do it. For this Wednesday's edition of the Midday Master Mix with yours truly, I am the DJ King James NYC, $6 million soul brother. Hope you was having as much fun as I was. Good times, good memories, good music. So next Wednesday, stay blessed, stay safe.
2: I've been seeing you for a while. 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

Coming up on the BJ Murphy Radio Show, we're going to talk about black business, how you can scale your business. 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We're going to talk with Marvin Wilson. Also, Reverend Tim McRae out of South Carolina. He's a faith-based leader. He works with community development. We're going to talk about how to turn these churches into wellness hubs. Whether you're in the rural area or you're in the city, man, there's opportunities out there to have a wellness hub right there at the church and save a lot of people's lives. Also, we're going to talk about workforce development, economic development within the church community. So don't y'all go nowhere. That's all coming up on the BJ Murphy Radio Show.

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1: R&B icon Freddie Jackson has passed away at 70. 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
2: 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Love is just a
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1: Supergroup New Edition. It's Ricky Bell, Mike Bivens, and Ronnie DeVoe. 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
1: It's the B.J. 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On the line, we got Reverend Tim McRae. He's out of Myrtle Beach, South Carolina. He is a community development strategist. He works with faith leaders all over the country. This brother is somebody I'm so excited to get on because we have some problems in our rural counties, especially when it comes to healthcare, when it comes to economic development. We need some strategy. And, you know, the church is the liberation instrument tool that we need to once again empower to save a people under this administration. So, Tim, Brother Tim, Reverend Tim, how you doing today?
2: Brother PJ, I'm doing great. As I breathe, I hope. So I'm doing great and glad to be on your show this morning.
1: Tell us some of the things that you're excited about working with faith leaders. Talk to us about what you're most passionate about right now.
2: Well, I'm passionate about the opportunities for church leaders that have space, land, and helping them develop that land, bringing some teams together, to talk about how they could use their space.

0: the rural areas when we bring the churches together to look at what assets do they have, and they have land, yeah. and how do we help them develop that land to work with some healthcare people to create these wellness hubs.
1: How do you put together, because there's no hospitals in the rural counties because they shut all of them down, right? How do you tie that in with the church?
0: Well, you just said one agency that we work with, Novant. Novant did a model that we're looking at, that we're looking to use here in South Carolina, Mount Zion in Greensboro. Novant announced that Mount Zion have 65 acres of land, but Novant is now working with that church, and they're helping them develop that land where they will have a primary health care center on the property. The church is doing a mixed use. So you have Novant coming in, you have some housing development coming in as well, and church will build another facility. So those are type of models that we come in with teams and leaders who's doing that with Nova. It's a gentleman that I work with, Reverend Odell Cleveland, who was a part of the CDC for Mount Zion in Greensboro, and he brought this together with Nova. So those are models that we're seeing that's out there that we could bring to these areas that have these the church have access to the land. How do we help them develop that? Most churches say, hey, they don't want to sell their land, but they can put their land in a trust and bring developers there to help them develop their land.
1: All right, Joe, we're talking with Reverend Tim McRae, community development strategist, working with faith leaders around the country. And right here in our very area, we can get some things going with these wellness hubs. I want y'all to reach out to them at this number, 843-467-0050. 843-467-0050. Coming up, more conversation, and we're going to get into economic development within our community, our church community as well. That's coming up.
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1: All right, you got something on your mind today? 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Call me, 704-755-7976. That is 704-755-7976. 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

0: Started from the bottom. 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I'm better. 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
1: 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He say I'm pretty. 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

0: started from the bottom. 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
1: Missy so hot, I'm from VEE. 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

0: Watch what I do when I get up on you, Papi Pedro. 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
1: I'ma start it from the bottom. I'll show you how to flip a dollar. I got food in my dining room. I'm better. It's another day, another chance. I wake up, I wanna dance. So as long as I got my friends, I'm better.

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1: You said they're recalling high blood pressure medication.
2: Right.
1: You're recommending that people should go the holistic way. But having high blood pressure is very dangerous.
2: Right.
1: You know what I'm saying?
2: There's more than one way to treat it. If they're recalling those pills, that means that there is another way. Because what pills are is like vegetables and other kind of fruit and all that kind of stuff. Just, you know, done in a laboratory. That's all you taking?
1: I don't know if that's true.
2: I mean, well, it's a lot of stuff is synthetic as well, but I'm saying that, you know, there's alternative. What did our there was no high blood pressure pills back when our grandparents were growing up.
1: Why they were dying at 60 and 70 years old.
2: No, they didn't. They lived longer than what we live in now. They went in that garden. They had a garden and they knew how to a remedy for everything.
1: You know, I'm not saying that you shouldn't take medication. I'm just saying that I don't want to put that out there that people shouldn't take medication, because some people need high blood pressure medication to regulate their high blood pressure.
2: Right.
1: So I don't want to put that out there.
2: But it's got to be something to add to it. If you're taking blood pressure,
1: and you're saying that you went the holistic way, but your blood pressure is down, but not
2: where it needs to be. I don't really want to take no pills. I don't want to take them. I don't want to take no high blood pressure pills.
1: Okay, but I understand that. But you're not the poster child for holistic medicine if you're taking it and it's not working.
2: I said it's my blood pressure is going down and I want to do more than just take pills.
1: Where is it going down to? 6 feet under in the graveyard?
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1: Marvin Wilson, the funding CEO, is on the line. You've been hearing the commercials about Are You Fundable? And Marvin, business owners have been looking for a person like you because people going to the banks, people trying to get loans, and they get turned down and they don't know why. And so you simply ask the question, are you fundable?
2: Yeah, BJ, I appreciate it, man. I just, BJ, I've done, got people millions and millions in this area since I opened up the franchise here after COVID. And I just got to a point that I really wanted to build a platform that sort of talks to people from more of an underwriter's perspective. A lot of people are seeking funding or wanting to scale their businesses. And somebody that is getting denied and they really don't know, because a lot of times it's just not disclosed. They just tell you, you're denied. Meaning, BJ, you might get in a business, but you don't know the banks might consider this, the business that you're in, risky.
1: Yeah.
2: I don't think transportation and driving a truck to trailer truck is risky, but the banks do. A lot of people think that construction is one of the biggest markets out here. People might have a legality against them. I don't know, maybe a domestic violence. All these systems, legalities, check systems, all this stuff that we have inside of Are You Fundable is checking all the boxes, right, on why people are fundable or they're not.
1: Okay, so Marvin, the webinar is going on and I'm encouraging everybody that's in business, or you know somebody that has been trying to get money to fund their business, trying to scale, you need to be on this webinar October the 13th. So Marvin, go into that and tell people how important it is to be on this webinar.
2: Yeah, man, because I'm not only going to disclose the secrets. It's one thing about secrets, but giving people results and giving people a way that they can actually use the information. So I'm talking about this information, but I'm also going to give people, the opportunity to get on this webinar and get into Are You Fundable, meaning having the access to all this results. BJ, I'm also going to be able to show people that with one pull, with Are You Fundable, not only is going to tell you why you're not fundable, but it's all going to show you all the places that you are fundable.
1: Mm.
2: You know how powerful that is?
1: It's
2: for
1: powerful.
2: Someone to give you a list of banks and credit unions all over the country that you can go get money from right now.
1: Wow.
2: Right?
1: Yes.
2: You see what I'm saying?
1: It's
2: so it's very, very, very powerful. Definitely always been an advocate of small business owners. I know how hard it is out here to work your butt off and work your tail off. But when you need to go out and have a resource, or a relationship that you can go out and see what can you do or what you can get, I want people to jump on here because it's going to very be favorable, definitely going in the fourth quarter, going into 2027.
1: So here's the number, 980-303-3659. That's 980-303-3659. And text
2: yes.
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1: All right, y'all. I'm looking forward to what you got to say about what we're talking about today. You can call me right now at 704-755-7976. That is 704-755-7976. 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If you can't get me live, you can leave a message. Please talk to me. I want to hear what you got to say. 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
1: What if your church could set up a wellness hub in your community? Your church could be a resource to save people, because we're in a healthcare crisis in the Black community, and the church community is could be the saving grace. Reverend Tim McRae is joining me. He's out of South Carolina. He's a community development strategist working with faith leaders all around the country. And this is what we're talking about. Wellness hubs in the churches in rural counties. We could save a whole lot of people.
2: Yes, definitely. And you know, you talk about reliable health care. It helps people. It stay at work. It support caregivers. It create health care employment opportunities as well. But the churches can use their property and to make this happen. I give you an example. When Mount Zion did it, they're still in the process. But what they did was they had a temporary mobile care. And then they did a telehealth where they had a temporary church clinic. And now they're planning a 40,000 square feet medical building on their property. Wow. So it's a process. You know, you build a relationship with those entities, and then you look at, okay, how can we move on for the next steps? The data already is out there in rural areas like Dennisville, King Street, those areas that's really suffering. Some of them have to go about an hour to Florence, to McLeod Hospital. So how do you go in and work with these churches and bring these partnerships together? That's what we're looking to do, and create these wellness hubs.
1: All right. So tell everybody, I want to talk about some more things with economic development, but for those listening right now, tell everybody how they can get in contact with you to start the conversation on how they can transform their church into a wellness hub.
2: Well, they can reach me at 843-467-0050, or they can email me at timcray06@yahoo.com.
1: Okay. So that number, one more time, brother.
2: 843-467-0050.
1: Okay. All right. So listen, I want to come back and talk about economic development in South Carolina. South Carolina is the number one state that people are moving to. And it's an incredible movement that's going on right now. And we want to talk about that coming up.
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1: Reverend Tim McCray is our guest on the BJ Murphy Show. He's a community development strategist. He's working with faith leaders all around the country. And we're talking about economic development, especially trying to get our young people back into church. And this is a way to do it.
2: Well, I think, again, Brother BJ, that churches have to look outside the box and looking at in their community and doing a, we call it ABCD, assets-based community development model, and looking at the assets in their community, especially when it comes to economic development. So many young people right now, they're so creative, they're looking at their entrepreneurs, and how do we get them in that space and bringing them in and helping them, give them some technical assistance, working with South Carolina Department of Commerce, small business development. There's so many agencies out there or give them that technical assistance, but churches can open up their doors to look at inside their churches and say, okay, raise your hand if you have a small business, a mom and pop shop, and how do we come together to assist them and really getting them up and running and being able to look at the economic impact that they're having in their cities and even in their counties.
1: Can you talk about some of the big projects that are going on that some of the churches can get involved in?
2: Well, you look at every county has an economic development leader, right? And they come in and they talk about what projects are coming, what's the workforce impact and stuff like that. So you look at different counties and you meet with your economic development team and say, okay, what's coming in? Like in Orangeburg, they might be building another facility for BMW or something like that, right? So now that's an economic impact, but somebody in your congregation might be able to provide some services.
1: Yeah.
2: So how do you partner up with your economic development person first before the project even announced, right? And say, hey, we want to be a part of that. We want to deal with the workforce. We want to be a part of a small business. How can our small business be a part of something like that? Because they will, when they come into these areas in South Carolina, they're looking for workers. Just like when Boeing came into Charleston, they look for the opportunities down there, and then they brought the partners together. So something like that. We look at how do

0: look at what we have contractors in our churches. How do we get our church leaders, those contractors in there, to do joint ventures to be able to bid for these opportunities within their cities?
1: Wow. This is about building the kingdom of God on earth, right?
0: Man. Got to participate in it. And the church unique thing, if your churches don't have a CDC, Community yeah. Development Corporation, churches need to start looking at creating a separate entity from their church and create these CDCs and then partnering up with a CDFI, Community Development Finance Institute, where they can find funding and look at different opportunities when it comes to these economic development opportunities in our cities, in our counties.
1: So there are a lot of funding opportunities that people are just not aware of.
0: You don't necessarily say Health and Human Services. There's dollars out there in Health and Human Services for mental health or counseling and stuff like that. So they have to be able to go on these state agencies' websites and act like, they get a CDC first. And you have to have to follow those steps. Become a nonprofit or a CDC. Go on their websites. Go on the state agency websites and ask, how can you be a provider? And once you become a provider, then you can start providing some of these services. Like we said, work with the Department of Commerce. Commerce have so many opportunities. South Carolina Housing. How the churches can look at working with the South Carolina Housing to look at how they could work with them and find a developer and some partnerships to be able to build affordable houses on their piece of property if they have the assets.
1: Man, they did that in Charlotte, Little Rock AME Zion Church, when yes. Pastor Walker was there. They built it right next to the church, right downtown Charlotte. And they built the apartment complexes for the seniors.
0: Yes. And they used, and at that time when they did, that was a Hope 6 project, right? Yeah. So what they did was the church had a CDC separate from the church, but they went in and partnered with North Carolina's housing, right? And got the tax credit. And then they brought in a developer. The developer came in with the partnership and they built what you have today.
1: Wow.
0: And so churches can look at that, bringing partners together, and they don't have to worry about their land being taken from them because they can sign a 90-year lease.
1: Thank you so much, Reverend Tim McRae. His number is 843-467-0050. That's 843-467-0050. And you had an email address you gave out earlier. Do you want to give that?
0: Yes. TIMC1CRAY06@yahoo.com.
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1: All right, y'all know how to get in contact with me. I told you my new number is 704-755-7976. That is 704-755-7976. You want to make a comment or tell me something we need to be talking about on tomorrow's show. 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

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We define certain moments in our lives by the music that we associate with it. How do the music makers relate to music in their lives? For them and many of us who are music lovers, music is life. But how does music shape the life of the music maker? I'm Marco Nobles, and I invite you to join me on a journey as I talk to some incredible artists, some you know and love, and some you may not know as well, but will appreciate after hearing how music affects them and their world. 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

0: With 11 number one hits, 2 Grammy nominations, and an American Music Award, Freddie Jackson is an R&B icon. Freddie Jackson is one of the biggest stars of the latter half of the 1980s, dominating the R&B charts seemingly at will. Jackson's forte was sophisticated romantic soul ballads aimed at adult audiences, but he was also capable of tackling urban contemporary dance fare and even the occasional jazz tune. As new trends like hip-hop altered the urban contemporary landscape, Jackson gradually faded from view during the 1990s. He always continued working, and he is now preparing to release his first new album in 10 years, Love Signals, and he is our guest on this edition of Conversations on Music and Life. Conversations on Music and Life, we are joined, as you've heard already, by the one and only Freddie Jackson. Mr. Jackson, thank you for joining us and having this conversation with us.
1: Hey, always want to have a conversation, and thank you so much for the invitation.
0: This is going to be very special. A lot of us grew up with you. A lot of us have had special moments with your music.
1: Yeah.
0: And a lot of us have been influenced by you, and we get to hear, you know, some of the music and some of those artists that have influenced you, not only musically, but as a human being, as a person.
1: Mm-hmm.
0: And hopefully all the listeners will be able to get a better sense of Freddie Jackson, the person, as in addition to Freddie Jackson, the artist.
1: There we go. You know, I always want to give some people something else to know about Freddie Jackson, and what you do know, I accept that as well. But, you know, life changes, and a lot of things have gone on in my life and in life in general. But it's just an honor to be able to still talk to people about my past and my present.
0: Absolutely. As all singers, or most singers, all singers, I say, that are impactful, it all starts in the church.
1: Well, yes, that's where I started.
0: And the first song that we're going to talk about that you selected as one of those that impacted you was Peace Be Still,
1: oh,
0: Reverend
1: yeah.
0: James Cleveland.
1: Uh-huh.
0: So we're going to go into that a little bit, and then we're going to come back and talk a little bit about that and why that is so impactful for you.
1: Okay.
0: All right, this is Conversations on Music and Life. I am Marco Nobles, and I'm joined by Freddie Jackson.

the wind and the wave. Let's go. Shall obey your will.

0: Ah! Oh, yes, I am. Reverend James Cleveland, peace be still.
1: That
0: we're
1: just
0: sitting
1: took me
0: here there. Listening to that as it's going, and I could see how that affects you.
1: Oh, so you don't understand.
0: Tell everybody.
1: Well, my mother taught me that song to sing at a church function as a child. And so my mother was a singer, you know. She was pregnant with me, and 12 hours later I was born, Juanita Jackson. So when I started singing, and I became the church soul, it was Guy every Sunday, and we was doing some kind of concert. And my mother was my musical coach and teacher, and she taught me Peace Be Still. I wrecked the church singing this song. As I'm sitting here and you're playing it and I'm singing along with it, you're talking about going back, you know, seeing her, but seeing the church and from whence I came from, the Mount Nebo Baptist Church on 127th Street and 8th Avenue, the Reverend Gardner there. And I was a member of the Ever Ready Choir as a kid. I was ever ready to sing, but now I'm really singing now. That's the name of my new choir. But that really did something for my heart and my soul. Mm-hmm. And we were sitting here talking, all of us, and we were just talking about that was real church. Mm-hmm. That was real singing. That was real spirituality. That was that stuff you just wave your hand. And there's a part in that song when the lady say, hey, I mean, she's in it. And they couldn't cut that out.
0: Right.
1: Because that was just the spirit, the high anointing of God for true there. And that's the element that Freddie Jackson comes from. Mm-hmm. And no matter what happens in this world, nobody can ever take that element away from me.
0: You know, and it's fascinating for me on a personal level for a couple of reasons. One, you mentioned your church home, and you're born and raised in Harlem. I'm born and raised in Harlem. Your mother's name is Juanita. My mother's name is Juanita.
1: Oh, no. That's you know? Is your mother still alive?
0: Yes. She
1: God bless Juanita.
0: And she was always a big fan and always said, you know he's from Harlem. And, you know.
1: Oh, yeah, I'm a Harlem boy.
0: Because my family actually lived on 127th Street. Some of my family, my cousins.
1: Mount Nebo. So you know the Mount Nebo, right across the street from the Unity Funeral Home.
0: Yeah.
1: So it's Mount Nebo and Unity. They was all running neck and neck.
0: Yeah.
1: Well, I'd kill them and they go over there. I'll sing them to death and then they just dress them up.
0: There you go.
1: But let me stop.
0: But you know, the impact I mentioned, you know, it all starts in the church, but it seems like all of our great singers, you know, have that church base.
1: That's right. Especially the singers of the past.
0: Right.
1: The Aretha Franklins, you know, Marvin Gaye's, Donny Hathaway, Otis Redding, Sam Cooke, of course, came from the church. James Brown came from the church. You know, Ray Charles from the church. You know, great singers derived from the church. I say this because that's where I learned how to connect with a song and with a spirit. And you got to start somewhere with a spirit, no matter what it is.
0: Mm-hmm.
1: And I still live in the spirit, and that's why I'm still maintaining today, because that spirit still lives in Freddie Jackson that I was taught as a child. It still resounds today.
0: Right. And it's interesting, and I don't know how you think about this, because music has changed so much over the years.
1: Yes, it has.
0: And you don't hear a singer now and say, you know, they came from the church.
1: Well, no, because many of them don't come from. Right now they just come from a place of emulation.
0: Mm-hmm.
1: And they will emulate from another singer who thinks that they know how to sing church but really don't know it. It's a whole thing. It's different. There's a difference in doing a riff and you think that it's a gospel riff, but you see, that whole thing comes from another place. When people ask me, Freddie, when are you going to do your gospel album? You need to do this gospel album now. But a lot of people don't understand, for me, I just don't want to make an album or CD to make an album. Now, when I venture into that spirit, that Holy Ghost spirit, I want to know that there are certain things in my life that I can truly connect with that CD, that I'm not just doing it because it's time for me to make a gospel album. I'll win awards if I make a gospel album. Mm-hmm. Because the greater award is greater than just a record. There's a reward higher on high for me than just singing a gospel song. I have to believe that song. Mm-hmm. And in order for me to interpret it and make you a believer of it, I think that I've got to know where it comes from and the existence of it. So I won't do a gospel album until I really feel that there are things in my life that I have let go of, mm-hmm. that I need to before I get into that place. And yes, there are a lot of gospel singers. There are a lot of singers who come from out of the church who can deliver that. The Martha Washes can deliver that club stuff. And when you hear her mm-hmm. singing it, you want to almost shout more than sing mm-hmm. because Martha is just a great Pamela Mann. Just incredible gospel singers. So that can make transitions.
0: And I was going to – actually, I was going to make that point because – you know, singers, no matter what genre, whether it's R&B, soul, jazz, whatever, as a singer, uh-huh. it seems like, particularly our singers, black singers, that foundation is in the church more so
1: sure.
0: than, and it's more than just the music. It's a different kind of foundation, it seems, that comes out of the church, whether it's the foundation of spirit or the foundation of learning the uh-huh. music uh-huh. or whatever that is. It's a foundation. It's a building block.
1: Well,
0: can take and go to that next place.
1: You know, there's an old gospel song that I live on. It says, "Be very sure, be very sure. Your anchor holds and grips the solid rock." You got to make sure that your anchor grips the solid rock, and it can take you anywhere in life.
0: Nice. That's beautiful. And I'm always happy to hear you just break out in the song. That's a wonderful thing.
1: That's the church. The church taught me how to just sing. As a sing now, song boy. See, you know, I come up from a place where we had to sing it. But then if you didn't, my mother said, you know, you wasn't good today. She's my first critique.
0: Right.
1: So you had to be right. But also spontaneity is very important.
0: Absolutely.
1: And that's what makes a great singer now. Whether music is playing or not, you see, I have an orchestra in my head. Mm-hmm. I have an orchestra in my brain. People are like, how do you write songs? And you really don't play an instrument. That's a gift from God that mm-hmm. I have melodies and that I can write a song because the melodies really live inside of me.
0: Absolutely. All right. So speaking of melodies, I'm going to switch gears
1: mm-hmm.
0: and go to another song.
1: We're going to leave the church now.
0: We're going to leave the church.
1: We're going to the club now. We done been to the funeral home. And now we're all in one block.
0: All in one block. But we are going to go to someone that I could hear. This person, when I saw this selection, I could hear it. I could see it and I could hear it. Gladys Knight and the Pips.
1: Oh, my! I love Miss
0: Neither
1: Gladys.
0: One of Us. So,
1: that's my favorite song. Did you read that?
0: I did not. I could really feel that even more so.
1: Wow, you're kind of good. Could you give me the lotto number?
0: When I saw that, I wish. we could all go home rich.
1: I know that's right. Yeah, but that's one of my favorite songs.
0: You know?
1: Neither one of us wants to be the first to say goodbye.
0: So we're gonna listen to it and we're gonna talk about
1: it. Let's do that.
0: And this is Conversations on Music and Life. I'm Marco Nobles, joined by Freddie Jackson.

0: You gonna get
1: gotta have caught. Gotta let that play all the way to the end.
0: You can't take that off.
1: Absolutely.
0: Farewell, my love. Yeah, goodbye. That's when you know it's done.
1: Neither one of us. You mentioned this is your. That was your favorite song.
0: That's my track.
1: Yeah.
0: That's my. You know, I've said that to a few people in my life, but then again, I ended up saying ta-ta, see you later. You got to get out of here. But but that song is just so incredibly structured, right? I mean, it's a production in itself from beginning to the end. It's a story. And that's what's missing from songs today. A story. And that's the era that I grew up in. Songs having a beginning, a middle, and an ending. So her beginning, she had a middle, there can be no way, and at the end she told the story. Farewell, my love. And as gentle as she could and as supreme and lovely as she said farewell. Goodbye. How nicely can you put it?
1: Right.
0: I was supposed to get out.
1: You mentioned
0: don't take my TV.
1: You mentioned earlier how artists, you know, they like emulate today, what they think, you know, it's supposed to
0: be. It's soul and R&B. Let's cut straight to the chase.
1: Yeah.
0: A lot of them emulate it.
1: And you mentioned, like, Gladys Knight, that particular song is is an example of true storytelling. And that's something else that you're saying is missing in today's music.
0: It's missing a lot of it. Well, a lot of stuff is watered down now. That's why, you know, they have the nerve and audacity to be talking about the death of R&B.
1: Right.
0: R&B is not dead. It's people that are, in a way, killing it because they think that they are reaching in and what they're pulling out is truly R&B. But you got to remember, R&B is gut and soul and experiences that you've gone through or other people have gone through in their life. That song has got to be something that somebody went through. Whoever wrote it, you can't tell me that they have never experienced that before. And also, if you've not experienced it, know that that's the type of behavior that happens. And so you have to have the singer that can interpret that. And a great and a fine singer that has also gone through things that can deliver that. And Miss Knight was the person to deliver that.
1: Does it, again, talk about the change in the industry over the years? I mean, you've been in this
0: three decades in 1 year.
1: Okay,
0: yeah, I'm still a baby.
1: You're still a baby, and there's just a change in that time. If, even if you talk about the last 10 years,
0: oh sure, that's why I took 10 years off before I made this new album.
1: And we're gonna come to that. And I think it's just interesting to look at somebody like you and somebody like a Gladys Knight who comes from eras of storytelling, songwriting, that are different from what the industry will project today.
0: Yeah.
1: You know?
0: Well, it's a whole nother scene today. A lot of people and record labels are different. You know, there was a thing called artist development. There are no artist developments at anybody's record label anymore.
1: Right.
0: Or there were, you were groomed to be Michael Jackson. You were groomed to be Beyonce. You were groomed to be Whitney Houston. You know, she was not going to be seen until they felt now it's ready for her to be seen.
1: Right.
0: Now it's like, come on and you're going to be seen. And none of the other elements are structured to give an artist longevity or I am a star, you know. So that doesn't happen anymore. So, yes, there is a total difference in the music scene today, musically as well as artistry is concerned. You know, record labels to give you a wife beater today and say, go on out there, now you're a star. But back in the day, it was about the glamour that went along with being an entertainer. Glamour went along with being a star. Today is a pair of jeans and you're going about your business. But the red carpet used to be the red carpet. Now it's just the carpet is kind of better than some of the outfits. So a lot of the stuff that happened years ago, although it's not happening now, today there is a sense of hoopla. That's what a hoopla that's going along with being an artist today, as opposed to it really sticking like It used to stick. Mm-hmm. You can hear a Aretha Franklin song today and you still get it. Or a Gladys Knight song today and you still get it. That means, meaning I'm saying, you're not the pick of the year mm-hmm. or the next 6 months. That you're singing something that's going to hold on for a long time. And that's what's missing in the industry right now. My reasons for taking 10 years off before I came out back with a record, because I needed to find my way back right. into this, but to find my way into the place where I'm at peace with my growth and my experience as Freddie Jackson. So I'm grateful because radio still plays and loves Freddie Jackson. So I'm not a part of the fear. Mm-hmm, because mm-hmm. what I put in the can still works for me.
1: Right.
0: So,
1: And you know, I think it's also interesting because you mentioned there's you don't have the glamour and artists mm-hmm. are developed differently. And a lot of that, let me ask, do you think a lot of that is part of society? Because society is in such a far different place now.
0: Well, society is not as glamorous as it used to be. Mm-hmm. You know, let's call it what it is. Mm-hmm. It's like, let's just go with what's going on. Social media is definitely a lot mm-hmm. of that. People don't even like to have conversations anymore. Right. People don't talk. They just rather press send in mm-hmm. order to get their mm-hmm. point across. People find it hard to say love. I love you. Or mm-hmm. people are now telling you when it's time for you to laugh, as opposed to actually picking up the phone and you'd be like, I got to call you back because my stomach is hurting from laughing. Mm-hmm. Now you're told when right. to express that. So much has changed with what I feel is normal to grow up with and how to be a conversation with someone and talk to them to really, I want to be able to say that we're talking about X, Y, and Z as opposed to mailing it in. Right. I like to conversate. So I'm finding that it's hard to connect with people in conversation. And sometimes it's hard musically to connect because a lot of people just want it quick, fast, and in a hurry. Mm-hmm. And I think that that's what's going on right now. Without a storyline, without a bridge, without a hook, they just want... I get some people send me songs saying, Freddie, I got a beat and I want you to put words to them. And I'm like, I can't put words just to a beat because it's not completed. And I'm not being nasty, but mm-hmm. that's not my error. And so mm-hmm. I don't know that.
1: Right. It's conversations on music and life. And we're glad to have this conversation with Mr. Freddie Jackson. We're going to go into song number three that you selected. It may not necessarily be in order, but it is song number three that we picked and put in this order, Marvin Gaye. When we talk about storytellers and songwriters, Marvin Gaye was probably one of the finest. Mm-hmm. Let's get it on.
0: Well, I had the pleasure of going to Belgium, and actually, because I was getting my soul together, my mm-hmm. R&B together, and trying to see if I was crazy, so I needed to connect with something that I knew. And I went on the block where Marvin Gaye lived.
1: Okay.
0: Yes, in Belgium.
1: Nice.
0: He escaped from the United States of America when he felt America wasn't giving him what he needed in return, so he went where he knew the love was. And so I went to Belgium, and they showed me the block that Marvin Gaye lived on, and I walked up and down that block singing, Let's Get It On.
1: We're going to listen to Let's Get It On. I want to come back and talk more about Marvin Gaye escaping from America, because that probably has a lot of resonance for a lot of things going on right now.
0: There we go.
1: So Marvin Gaye, Let's Get It On. This is

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0: Let's get it on.
1: I'm snapping my fingers.
0: Freddie Jackson, Conversations on Music and Life. You were saying as we were about to play that track that you were in Belgium on the street where Marvin Gaye lived as he escaped America.
1: Yeah, I mean, but Marvin would do that. He would, you know that album, I think, was derived from Europe, you know. But, you know, What's Going On and all of that stuff like that, Save the Baby, all of the Children, you know. Marvin wanted his privacy and his comfort, but also, you know, in his struggles. And Europe, the wonderful thing about music is that they're not as judgmental as they are in the States. So he went where he could be embraced and just walk down the streets and to live and to be at peace with his soul. And he was able to find it there. I think a lot of times when he came out of that is when he came back to the States, and you know, the pushing and the pulling would go on with him. But I think Europe was very special for him. And so I did a show, and the promoters were like talking about him, and it was like, you know, he used to live here. And I said, really? And they were like, we'll show you the block. And they took me, and I just walked up and down the block saying, let's get it on. You know, but it was a connection. I did a show, but also because I was going into this new CD, and I really felt that I needed to almost do homework. You know, and I felt like I needed to feel some of that spirit. And in making this album, I think I captured some of Marvin's spirit. And a lot of artists wouldn't say so. In tonality-wise, I think I captured some of it because I have many different facets of Freddie Jackson. And so I explored one of them on this CD. And it's to be heard because it's a lot of my personal emotions and tones that are coming through on this album where I don't feel that I really have to do a hard sell at being Freddie anymore, that I can really just give what's inside of me. And I think that that's what this is about.
0: You mentioned Marvin escaping America. You mentioned your connection when you were in Belgium and the importance it was for you to connect. At the time, were you working on the new album yet?
1: I was in thought.
0: You were in thought on the new
1: album? I was in thought. You know, it's easy to make a record, especially these days. You can make a record every month, you know, of just beats. But when you're going deeper into that, and after 3 decades and a year of being in the industry, I took time off to really think about what it was I wanted to deliver inside of me, things that I had not said, and that I wanted people, without questioning, to hear a song and say, what is that about? What are you saying? I mean, I've had songs when I've, you know, Tasty Love, and I could use a little love right now, and take it nice and slow, and do it in the bathroom, in the tub. I could do it in the living room. I've told you every position to do it in. And I just felt that it was time, as I grow into this and become older, that it was time for me to really connect with another side. And I also wanted my audience to connect with some of the things that I've gone through. I've lost a mother, I've lost a sister, various friends, from Natalie, Whitney, Prince. I mean, the list goes. I've lost a lot. And internally, that takes a toll on a man and a person. And I've lost a lot of other things that are personal, but I've gained a better respect for who I really am. And I think that's what this record is about.
0: Tell us the name of the album, by the way.
1: The name of the album is called Love Signals. And Love Signals is surprisingly something that I've never done. It's a message song. It's about people going off to war, fighting senseless wars, people's children fighting and dying out of senseless wars. The war that's going on in our communities that's not necessary, and not people not saying love and peace. And that's what that song is about. I have a message in that song. People think Love Signals is just another love song from Freddie Jackson. Mm-hmm. Although it is, but it's sending another message of love. And that will be out in June. But the single, One Night is, yeah, it's authentic Freddie Jackson. Just give me one night. We don't need two. Don't bring a toothbrush. It's one night. That's a conversation piece. Bring a toothbrush. It's just one night. And it's like Rock Me Tonight for Old Time's Sake. Rock Me Tonight was like, I just want to rock you for Old Time's Sake. And neither one of us wants to be the first to say goodbye. Mm-hmm. But this is just for Old Time's Sake. And one night is simply, just give me one night. I guarantee you feel like it's New Year's Eve. That's what that song. And that's tearing up radio right now, and I'm happy about it.
0: Absolutely.
1: And it is me singing, too. It's the real Freddie Jackson singing that song. Many people are like, that's not Freddie singing. I'm like, yeah, it is me singing. I'm just using another tone of my voice, but don't tell nobody
0: else. Who else would it be if it's Freddie Jackson?
1: I like you for that. Who else would it be? I'm not going to lend my name.

0: And I felt that I needed a moment as opposed to just coming out with these records and coming out with another record and coming. I'm always touring. I'm on the road. Mm-hmm. And so my experience in this record and taking the 10 years off, I've done homework. I've listened to my consumers. I've listened to my fans that stop me in the airport and say, Freddie, what's wrong? What's wrong with this? We're not feeling this anymore. So this is just not me saying I'm not going to sing again for 10 years. This is like I felt that I didn't want to make another record. My slogan is I don't want to make another record. I wanted to make a reason. And I think that this CD, there's a reason. If someone else feels the way I do, then maybe they will come out of their closet and say, I'm going to give me a minute to reassess me and rethink me and maybe take it back to the old landmark. And nothing is wrong with me. I just need to fine-tune it. And I think I fine-tuned it.
1: And it allows people to have conversations about what's going on.
0: Listen, without time, there's nothing to talk about. I have this thing to say, you know, so you go to a party and it's the same old people, same old stuff, and then you kind of like run out of things to say because you know what you're going to say to somebody.
1: Mm-hmm.
0: So sometimes it's okay to make new friends. Sometimes it's all right to tell the story differently. And you got to sometimes move out of the neighborhood and then come back in order to say, I really like living here,
1: right.
0: You know, because I've been somewhere to know the difference.
1: So we're going to go into the final song of your selection.
0: Ooh.
1: before we go into One Night.
0: Okay.
1: And this is Michael Jackson, one of the friends that you mentioned.
0: Mm-hmm.
1: With so many of the artists that we've lost, probably none greater
0: than
1: Michael.
0: I met Michael Jackson. I had personal time in London on his floor. I had a room in a hotel, but he had a floor. And Bubbles had a floor, too. My musicians were like, what do you mean the room is not ready? Like, Bubbles has his own floor. But I didn't hate Bubbles. You know, Bubbles paying for a floor. Michael Jackson, I had told his road manager at the time. He says, Freddie, you know, Michael says he wants to meet you. I'm like, really? I'd love to meet Michael. So he says, but Freddie, Michael plays tricks and games, and he likes to like come out of one door and you think he's coming out of another, and you know, he kind of scare you. So I said to Bob Jones at the time, I said, please tell Michael not to try to scare me because I'm from the hood and I might react. What I got, they said, Michael said, come on up. But so I hear a door opening up, almost like the door on Thriller. I hear it open up and I hear a little voice says, Freddie, are you out there? I said, oh, you got the message. But that's my take on Michael. I had a good personal connection with him, and I love him and miss him dearly.
1: Well, we can talk more about that as we listen to Man in the Mirror. We'll come back.
0: Oh, we all struggle with him sometimes, don't we?
1: We're going to come back and talk a little bit more with Freddie Jackson in our conversations on music and life.

0: Yeah. Conversations on music and life. Of course, Michael Jackson, Man in the Mirror, another song selected by Freddie Jackson is one that impacted him. He talked about, you talked about your meeting with Michael Jackson.
1: Incredible.
0: Talk about the impact of this song for you.
1: Well, we all need to look at the man. We all have to look at the man in the mirror.
0: Mm-hmm.
1: You know, even no matter how great or grand you think you are, we all have to, or should. Some of us are afraid to look in the mirror because they're afraid of what they're going to see back in return. But I think it's important for you to look at yourself and say what it is that you like and that you don't like, or maybe what may need to, what may need to be changed when you look at yourself.
0: Mm-hmm.
1: You know, that's what the song is saying. And so that song has a huge, huge message, because some of us struggle with what we see mm-hmm. in the mirror. But when you come to terms with your life and take a good look at yourself, as you say, and make that change, there's no turning back.
0: That's interesting, because I've never thought about it quite like that
1: mm-hmm.
0: or heard anybody mention what you said, that some of, you know, you hear, you know, look at the man in the mirror because of the song, but you don't hear many people say some of us have a problem with what we see when we
1: mm-hmm.
0: look in the mirror.
1: Mm-hmm. We look at the mirror in the dark. Mm. But you got to cut on the light sometime and really see what's looking at you every single day. And that is you looking back at you.
0: I had a conversation with someone on another edition of this show, as a matter of fact, who mentioned Michael Jackson and how impactful he was in her music and her artistry. And she mentioned the fact that we think about Michael as the entertainer, but don't think about Michael as that message artist who mm-hmm. had a lot of messages in his music. When you look at like Liberian Girl, or
1: I think Michael had told a lot of his personal life through his music,
0: mm-hmm.
1: Where a lot of people didn't understand the man. I think Michael went deeper with himself and exposed himself musically more than what people thought. I think a lot of people really just was not listening to his cries. I think mm-hmm. a lot of people weren't listening to his story. They were just listening, they got it off into what he looked like and what he was doing next. But his music, Beat It and Thriller and all of that, one of the world's largest records, CDs, albums, Michael told, I think, his life through his music. No matter what, if people thought he was suffocating or suffering from this or that, I think he got it off in a melody and in his lyrics. And he did a fine job. And he left us with a legacy that's surpassed him and actually will surpass each of us. I think when babies are born and you mm-hmm. spank them on the butt, they say,
0: Well, you see that. I can attest to that, because you see that in my children were born and didn't really get the chance to experience Michael as most of us did.
1: Yes.
0: But one of my daughters loves Michael Jackson. Anytime she hears Michael on the radio,
1: they know Michael Jackson.
0: She's 10.
1: He's timeless. And he wrote a song called Timeless.
0: Mm-hmm.
1: You know, Michael Jackson lives on far and beyond. I mean, what he did was phenomenal, you know. It was phenomenal. And what he has left us with, is something that I don't think anybody will ever be able to recreate.
0: Absolutely. I'm going to tie this all back together, because the new album that you have
1: mm-hmm.
0: coming out, as you mentioned, tell me the title again, it's Love.
1: The name of the album is called Love Signals.
0: Love
1: I'm sending
0: Signals.
1: Love signals all across the world.
0: And it's not so much, as you said, an album of love songs,
1: mm-hmm.
0: but it's an
1: there
0: album.
1: There are love songs, yeah.
0: But it's an album about love and us loving each other and the messages that we can
1: I've
0: project.
1: Got three strong songs that are about a message in them. One is a personal message. Another one is called Save the Child. It's about stop beating our children, stop making our children afraid to tell us when something is wrong, having that open forum. Is the song says, who's going to save the babies? Who's going to save the child? When you see tears falling from their eyes, tell me, who's going to save the child? And I think that as adults, we need to ask each other that. Who's going to come to the table and say, these babies need to be saved? And, you know, that's very important for me. Mm-hmm. You know, Find My Way, a song on my album. There's another part of me that I never let anybody see, a message song. But then it's the love music. I have a beautiful duet that I call a duet because it's with a musician by the name of Mr. Gerald Albright. Mm-hmm, mm-hmm. It's called Hold Me Tonight and is authentic, You Are My Lady, timeless, jazz-orientated, but so beautifully and eloquently recorded and done, and Gerald is doing an incredible job on that sax. He's making it cry. When I hear it, I'm like, make that baby cry. And it's one of those songs. So I have a lot of different elements on this album. Like Marvin Gaye did on the What's Going On album. He had different elements on that album that made it so enriched that still lives today. So my visit when I was on that block was like, I want a full package mm-hmm. album. And I think I gave it this time.
0: This is what I was getting to, and it is the connection. Like when we listen to the music that you selected, the Marvin Gaye, the Michael Jackson, you mentioned yourself with this album. Do you think there's a point, it comes to a point in every artist's career development journey where they're on this one track, but they need to show that they are of the world, so to speak, and that mm-hmm. the music is more than mm-hmm. just the love songs, or it's more than just the radio songs. It's, you know, the music is telling a story and talking about what is affecting us and how the music can be used to heal us.
1: I need people to understand that with all the glamour and the glitz and the curtains going up and, you know, me always having to be on, even when I go across the street to the grocery store, I can't have a bad day, hair day, that I got to have my haircut properly, because if not, in the day of social media and the camera, it can kill you. Right. So you got to take the garbage out in style, you know. So for me, with all of the stuff that's going on in the world today, I need people to know that I cry, mm-hmm. that I hurt, that I have emotions, that I feel pain, I feel joy, and that I'm just not so one-track minded, and I'm just so stuck on my fabulous world of show business and who I think I am, because there's somebody greater than I. There's a gospel song I'll go back again, and it says, somebody who made the mountains, who made the sea, trees, who made the rivers flow to the seas, and who hung the moon in the starry sky, somebody bigger than you and I. There's somebody bigger than me, and there's somebody who goes through things that are greater than me. And I also go through things, and I need a moment to soak it up, and so that I can be ready to give the world what it is. I can only give the world what they love about Freddie Jackson when I'm complete about me. And I'm a true Libran. I'm a Libra. I have to be balanced. And so when one side of the scale is tipped, the other one is unhappy. So I have to be balanced before I open up that door to go out. You know, I got to know that mm-hmm. I got my shoes on the right feet, and one is not the left and the right, and they're not on two opposite feet. So I've got to be balanced. And so therefore, I'm human. And so therefore, when I'm able to be that, it's even easier for me to be for the world. And my heart is very big, and I'd rather give than take. I'd rather give, and which has been one of my struggles, is because I'm such a giver, mm-hmm. and sometimes getting it back, it's foreign for me to accept it coming back to me. But I've learned now how to say thank you to myself, and as well to my audience.
0: Well, we thank you for taking the time and having this conversation with us on Music and Life. And we look forward to the album, Love Signals. And we get to share the single, One Night, right now.
1: Hey, Freddie Jackson. Is my new single. It's called One Night.

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0: Hey, is this thing on? Are you ready? I'm ready, but are you ready? Are you really ready? I'm
1: ready. Check one, check two. Are you ready for the wind down? Wind down. 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
2: Welcome everybody to Way Back Wednesday on the Wind Down with the real DJ G Side. I am glad to have you right here with me for another ride through some of the best classic soul, Motown, disco, funk, and poetry. Whether you've been rocking with me for a while or you're just finding the show for the first time, welcome to the family. I've got another great lineup coming up today, so get comfortable and let me take care of the music. But before I go any further, I always have to give all praise, honor, and thanks to God for his blessings, his mercy, his grace, and for giving me yet another opportunity to share my love of music with each and every one of you.

covered. Wherever you're listening from, I truly appreciate you spending part of your day with me and being part of the Way Back Wednesday family. All right, y'all. Now, remember, my show is syndicated. 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Coming up today, Callie Peach will be here with another daily devotional, bringing us some inspiration and something positive to carry with us throughout the rest of the week. We're also shining the spotlight on the spotlight poet on SoulScribe. Now, she's going to bring another powerful piece of poetry to Way Back Wednesday. And later in the show, we're going in the lab, y'all. Going in the lab with DJ Nizzy, bringing his own flavor to the mix. And of course, I've got plenty of great music lined up for you today, including tracks from Confunction, Diana Ross and the Supremes, The Four Tops, just to name a few. Hey, we've also got the horoscope and birthdays coming up, so there's plenty happening before we get to the finish line. So turn it up, tell a friend, tell a family member, and tell somebody who appreciates good music to come on over and join us. Way Back Wednesday on the Wind Down starts right now.

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All right, y'all, we keeping way back Wednesday moving. We just came out of Cooling the Gang with Tonight's the Night, and we're going to stay right in that classic groove. Now we're heading back to the Motown sound with one of the most iconic groups to ever do it. Diana Ross and the Supremes helped define an era with those unmistakable harmonies, polished style, and timeless records that still sound good generations later. So turn it up and enjoy this one from Diana Ross and the Supremes, Forever Came Today.

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Rejoice in the Lord. Then the people of Israel, the priests, the Levites, and the rest of the exiles celebrated the dedication of the house of God with joy. Azariah 6:16. Many Christians see Christianity as a somber and attend church simply out of false sense of duty. Such an attitude tragically deprives them of the greatest of all joys, joy in the Lord. God offers you fullness of life. Turn to Him and you will become more aware of His life-giving Spirit. As you open yourself up to the Holy Spirit, you will find that your worship, Bible study, and prayer life gain new meaning. If you place your trust in the living Christ, you will discover that God is no longer a remote being, but an integral part of your life. Worship ought to be a joyful experience. Open yourself to the Holy Spirit, and He will raise you from despondency to ecstasy in Christ.

0: Now, did you know that Motown Records also had a label called Black Forum? Black Forum was Motown's spoken word label that was created by Berry Gordy and the Motown Corporation in the 70s as a venue for black expression and education. The label served to capture the voices of African-American poets and orators such as Langston Hughes, Stokely Carmichael, Elaine Brown, Ozzie Davis, and Dr. Martin Luther King Jr., whose moving and inspirational I Have a Dream speech was recorded by the label. As Motown revolutionized the music industry, its Black Forum label documented the social consciousness of a generation. And this is why I'm introducing Spoken Word onto my show, The Wednesday Wind Down. All right, y'all, it's time to slow things down for one of my favorite parts of Way Back Wednesday on The Wind Down, our spotlight poet. This week, I'm honored to feature Soul Scribe, bringing that spoken word energy, truth, emotion, and creativity that fits perfectly with what we do here every single Wednesday. Poetry has a way of reaching places that music sometimes can't. It can make you think, make you reflect, and sometimes put into words exactly what you've been feeling. So wherever you're listening from, settle in and give this piece your full attention. Here's the week's spotlight poet, Soul Scribe.
1: Turn me up in the mic.

0: pray for your healing. 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And my heart beats way too strong to let a man interrupt my peace. So peace.
1: I'm good.
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Are you a Libra born on this October 7th? Well, if so, here's your horoscope. October 7th Libras are known for being serious, thoughtful, dedicated, and considerate of others. When you set your mind on a goal, you put in the work to make it happen, but you're also someone who pays close attention to the needs of the people around you. Your caring and selfless nature can make you the kind of friend people know they can count on. But remember, Libra, it's okay to let other people support you too. You don't always have to be the one doing all the giving. All right, all you balanced, thoughtful, and determined Libras, let's see who else is celebrating with you on your special day. Hey, y'all, I got quite a list too. I have R&B singer Toni Braxton, singer and TV personality Alesha Dixon, and then actor Jamie Hector, actor Omar Benson Miller, actress Nicole Ari Parker, and also there's actress Amber Stevens West. Then I have singer Bryce Wilson. Also have singer Josh Levy, music producer and artist Flying Lotus, and Major League Baseball star Mookie Betts. There's also former NFL star Charles Woodson, former soccer star Jermaine Dufault. Hey, y'all, we do have four heavenly birthdays, too. I have the Nation of Islam leader Elijah Muhammad, Archbishop and Nobel Peace Prize laureate Desmond Tutu, poet and playwright Amiri Baraka, and an NBA player Willie Naules. All right, y'all, let's give a great big happy birthday shout out to all October 7th Libras.

All right, everybody, we're going to keep Way Back Wednesday on the Wind Down Movement with one of Motown's most legendary groups, the Four Tops. And I've got to give a special shout out to Patricia out there in Palmdale, California. The Four Tops are one of her all-time favorite groups. And believe me, she always lets me know how much she loves it when I put some Four Tops into the show. Patricia, this one is definitely for you. That unmistakable voice of Levi Stubbs, backed by Duke Fakir, Obie Benson, and Lawrence Payton, helped give the Four Tops a sound that still holds up decades later. So Patricia, turn this one up. And everybody else, you do the same. Here are the Four Tops with Your Love is Amazing.

Yo, this is DJ Nizzy representing the Sack, aka Hackensack, New Jersey. You are listening to the real DJ G-Side. Come on, man. You know how we do. Last night.

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and Built to Move too. Now, we're jumping ahead a few years to the Mary Jane Girls, a group put together by Rick James. This next one became one of their signature records with that unmistakable 80s funk sound, a strong bass line, and plenty of attitude. Here are the Mary Jane Girls with...

0: All right, everybody, we've reached that part of Way Back Wednesday where I turn things over to one of my DJs, representing the Sack, Hackensack, New Jersey, that is. He knows how to reach back into the crates, pull out those classics, and put together a mix that keeps that old school groove moving. So wherever you're listening from, turn it up and get ready. Here he is, DJ Nizzy.
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It's me, the real DJ G-Side. I want to thank each and every one of you for spending some of your day with me and allowing me to share this music with you. A big thank you to Callie Peach for bringing us another daily devotional. Much love and appreciation to our spotlight poet, that was Soul Scribe, for sharing those powerful words with us. And of course, a big shout out to DJ Nizzy, representing the Sack, Hackensack, New Jersey, for getting in the mix and doing his thing. Remember, y'all, my shows are syndicated, so you can catch me on a different platform and at different times.